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2: 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All right, listen, we always got great music coming your way, but you already know. First, let's take a moment to thank God for everything he's done for us. Lord, we are nothing without you, and I pray that the music I play, it will touch and inspire someone to want more of you, Jesus. Amen. All right, y'all, keep it locked because your favorite song is on the way right here on Never Miss the Beat. I'm Tamaya J.
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1: 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We can know who we are because we know whose we are. And we don't have to work for your approval. 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
3: 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I'm in the studio with Mike Howard, our Power Person of the Month. Mike is a motivational speaker and author of the book From Ordinary to Extraordinary. Mike, in your book, you talk about having a flight plan for success. 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
3: That was Mike Howard, author of the book From Ordinary to Extraordinary. 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
1: The responsibility of being home alone for any kid is a huge deal, and girl can come with some anxiety. There's the fear of feeling unsafe. They may worry about strangers, break-ins, or even their siblings getting hurt. However, for kids who feel like they are ready to be left alone, you should always encourage them to talk about any concerns or fears they may have. Those concerns should be addressed, thoroughly discussed, and a plan of action put in place if something should occur while you're away. Staying home is a heavy responsibility for any

0: kid. But it doesn't have to be a scary one. 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I'm Ebony Funderburk, your Glamazon mom. 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
6: This is Ed Gray. What's the most important part of learning? Questioning is the most important part of learning. Kids questioning may be annoying, but they are crucial to their learning. Starting at about 2 years of age, they begin barraging their parents with endless queries from, are we there yet? To, mommy, why is the moon round? Questions that often seem more like desperate ploys for parental attention than anything else. And to make things worse, cooperative parents are often treated with a relentless barrage of follow-up questions, many of which involve one word, why? Is this process infuriating? Yes, but it is crucial to their development. Tomorrow, I'll tell you why. I'm Ed Gray. Elevate your thoughts and rise.
7: 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They will know us by our love.
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1: Coming up next is the Cordy Cortez. 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Keep it locked right here or never miss the beat.
2: All right now. Let's go back down home and sing some of Mama old songs.

bless everyone. I'm Dr. CL, and I want to talk about men that are strong enough to speak. Brothers, we have been taught to be strong, to handle it, to hold it in. Never let them see you sweat. But the truth is, silence isn't strength. Holding it all in doesn't make us stronger. It makes us tired. Too many good men are carrying heavy loads in quiet pain. But Proverbs 27 and 17 says, iron sharpens iron. And so a man sharpens the countenance of his friend. That means we were never meant to walk through this life alone. It's okay to say I'm not okay. It's okay to reach out and say I need help. That's not weakness, that's wisdom. Even Jesus took the time to pray, to weep, to lean on those closest to him. So why should we as men feel ashamed to do the same? The enemy wants us isolated and silenced, but healing begins when we open our mouths and release what's been holding us hostage. So brothers, let's be transparent. Let's build a brotherhood where honesty replaces shame and prayer replaces pressure. Because strong men don't just carry the weight. Strong men know when to lay it down before God. I am the host of These Men series, Strong Men Don't Keep Silence, They Talk. I'm Dr. CL.

0: Hey, it's me, Kirk. 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
1: Sure, hold on.
0: Alright.
2: Hello?
0: Hey, I got some stuff I need to talk to you about. Lately, Pastor, I've been having all these crazy kind of dreams. It's hard to sleep, I can't eat. It's scary, you know?
2: I know what you mean.
0: I mean, ever since that Tuesday, seemed like life is getting real strange.
2: I hear you.
0: Shoot, anthrax, terrorist attacks, and I ain't even trying to get on no plane.
2: I feel you.
0: And you know when I try to pray, there's this voice telling me that God's not real.
2: You know that's just the enemy.
0: Yeah, but you ain't feeling me.
2: No, son, I know just how you feel. See, just because I preach and teach, don't mean I don't get scared sometimes.
0: Yeah, whatever, but you TD Jakes.
2: Well, then I don't make mistakes.
0: Well,
2: then let me tell you what's

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1: Welcome back to Never Miss a Beat. Hey, listen, family, I know it feels like things are delayed, but God doesn't run late. He's setting everything up perfectly. You're not behind. You're being prepared. All right? Remember that God's timing is always the best timing. Ecclesiastes chapter 3, verse 11 says, "Yet God has made everything beautiful for its own time. He has planted eternity in the human heart. But even so, people cannot see the whole scope of God's work from beginning to end." All right, we got some more great music on the way. Keep it locked right here on Never Miss a Beat.
2: Pomegranates are those funny-looking red round fruits with a zillion seeds inside. They look weird, but there's nothing funny about their health benefits. 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They've been proven to help maintain a healthy heart, ward off prostate and breast cancer, and help diabetics avoid hardening of the arteries. Whole fruit is always good, but pomegranate juice is especially beneficial. In a recent study, people who drank just 6 ounces a day for about 3 months improved artery function dramatically. Unlike most fruits, pomegranates don't raise blood sugar levels. 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I'm Alexis Gomer for Black Health.

0: Hi, family. It's Mike Chandler. I have a scripture I want to share with you today that will hopefully elevate you and maybe change the way you look at the world around you. And you've heard the scripture before. It's from Mark 2 and 22, and it says, "And no one puts new wine into old wineskins, or else the new wine bursts the wineskins. The wine is spilled, and the wineskins are ruined. But new wine must be put into new wineskins." And basically what this scripture says is that it's a new time. You have to behave in a new way. You have to begin to think in a new way. Are you ready for increase? Are you ready to go to the next level spiritually, physically, emotionally, financially? Many times people hear that God has more in store and something just resonates on the inside. Their spirit comes into agreement with God. Oftentimes their natural mind will be bombarded with doubt. Thoughts like, "It's not going to happen for you. Mm-mm, not you, buddy. You're not going to have a great year. You know what the economy is like," or, "You're never going to get well. You saw what the medical report said. You're never going to get married. You've been single so long, it's just simply not going to happen." Doubt comes in, and sometimes we'll buy into that doubt. Those are old wineskins. The old way of thinking that you have to get rid of. You got to get rid of it today. This is a new season. What happened in your past is over. It's done. Gone. Now, you may have gone through some disappointments. You may have gone through some things. You may have tried and you failed, or things didn't work out. That's okay. That is okay. God is still on the throne, and it's time to get a new vision for your life. It's time for new thinking. You can't move forward with old mindsets. So let's get rid of the old and embrace the new so that you can receive all of the blessings God has in store for you. Begin to think in a new way. You can't put old wine in new wineskins. That's your scripture for the day, Mark 2 and 22. I am Mike Chandler. Go out and take on the day.
1: 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Let's talk today about getting right by raising up your child. The Bible says in Proverbs chapter 22, verse 6, "Train up a child in the way he should go, and when he gets old, he will not depart from it." Frederick Douglass said, "It's better you raise the child than the police having to discipline your child." 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This is Dr. Mark Whitlock with Get Right with God. 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
1: 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It's easy. Just say, Alexa, play Musical Soul Food. From classic gospel hits to today's inspiring voices, you'll hear music that uplifts, encourages, and inspires anytime, right in your own home. 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

I'm Tamaya J. Welcome back to Never Miss a Beat. I have another scripture for you, Philippians chapter 4, verse 7. Don't worry about anything. Instead, pray about everything. Tell God what you need and thank Him for all He has done. Then you will experience God's peace, which exceeds anything we can understand. His peace will guard your hearts and minds as you live in Christ Jesus. So some of y'all are carrying pressure God has never asked you to hold. I'm talking to myself too. So trade that pressure in for peace today. God's got it handled. All right? He's in control. He knows. He knows what we need. And all we have to do is just trust Him. All right, we got more on the way right here on Never Miss a Beat.

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1: The responsibility of being home alone for a kid is a big deal. And that's why it's always important to go over safety measures and the rules of the house before you leave. If you have to be gone for long periods of time, make sure you call occasionally just to check in for a few minutes. And post emergency numbers near all of the phones in the home, including the phone number of a nearby neighbor and friend. And instruct your kids to never open the door for strangers or anyone that they're uncomfortable being around. Over time, both you and your kids will become more confident with their ability to handle the responsibility of being home alone with ease. I'm Ebony Funderburk, your Glamazon Mom. Make it a great day and stay fabulous, honey.
0: That's a mommy moment. 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
1: This is Ed Gray. Victor Hugo once said, "There's one thing stronger than all the armies in the world, and that is an idea whose time has come." Ray Kroc, who built McDonald's restaurants into a worldwide empire, was in his 50s and selling milkshake machines for a living when he visited the original McDonald's drive-in restaurant in Riverside, California. He drove up early one morning before the place opened and saw customers forming a line outside. He also saw an idea whose time had come, and nothing could stop him from turning that idea into reality. At any one given time, God gives at least 12 people the same idea. Some people just don't believe in their visions. Others will just be afraid. But the one who believes and has the courage to act inherits the wealth of the universe. I'm Ed Gray. Elevate your thoughts and rise.

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1: Welcome back to Never Miss a Beat. I'm Tamaya J. All right, family. Well, listen, before I get out of here, I want to take a moment because everything we talked about today, every song, every word of encouragement, it all points back to one thing, and that's a true relationship with the Father. So maybe you've been listening this whole time and you're thinking, I want that peace, or I want that strength, I want that joy she's talking about. I want you to know that that is found in Jesus. It's not all about being perfect. It's not all about having it all together. It's all about saying yes, yes to his will, yes to the Lord. So if you never invited the Lord into your life, or maybe you just want to come back, I want to pray this simple prayer with you right now. Repeat after me. Lord, I come to you today just as I am. I believe that you died on the cross and rose again. Please forgive me for my sins. Cleanse my heart. Make me new. I invite you into my life to be my Lord and Savior. From this day forward, I choose to follow you. In Jesus' name, amen. All right, y'all, listen, you are not alone on this journey. Stay connected. Make sure you connect with me. You can always connect with me at TAMYYAJ. All right, I love y'all. Meet me here tomorrow, right here on Never Miss a Beat. I'm Tamaya J.

If you've had a near miss or an actual traffic accident because of your own or another driver's cell phone use, you may not be surprised by a recent finding that say driving while on a cell phone is 5 times more dangerous than drunk driving. No, really. Cell phone drivers were found to be more sluggish and distracted and more prone to rear-ending cars ahead of them than drivers who had too much to drink. Hands-free phones are equally as dangerous as hand-held phones. Studies show it's not the phone that's the problem. It's the preoccupation with conversation that makes driving a risk. Several states have laws that fine drivers that are caught using cell phones. No conversation is worth an accident or a ticket. So if you need to make or answer a call, please pull over. I'm Alexis Comer for Black Health Now.

0: Hey, this is Dr. Mark Whitlock with Get Right with God. Please email. It's number 8. Hey, this is Dr. Mark Whitlock with Get Right with God. Today, let's talk about getting right by growing in faith. The Bible says in Romans chapter 10, verse 17, so then faith comes by hearing, and hearing by the word of God. Did you know that sometimes to grow in faith, we need to read the Bible out loud to hear God's word? Growing in faith is applying scriptures you hear to your daily life. Growing in faith requires blocking out all the negative noise surrounding you to experience the freedom from fear by hearing God's word. Finally, growing in faith requires setting aside time for prayer, amen, meditation, and praise, which brings focus back to God's strength rather than personal limitations in the things that block your blessing. Listen, I'm Mark Whitlock with Getting Right with God. 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

0: Sometime being last is best. This is April for Focus on Women. We live in a society that praises being first, being the first to the finish line, the first in the class, the first to whatever. But sometimes being last is best. As we all work towards elevating ourselves to greatness, there will be times when we participate in a collective discussion to address a problem or offer a solution. This scenario is common at work. We're in a meeting with various levels of management, and yes, we may feel compelled to get our idea out there first, to show all the players at the table how smart we are, how we know best. But instead of rushing to interject our opinion or solution, show some self-restraint and leadership. Real leadership involves listening. I mean, taking in all the solutions and ideas, listening to the pros and cons. Then, after hearing from everyone, we can set forth our solution. By choosing to speak last, we may discover our idea had a weakness we didn't consider. And we can process all the other ideas and determine if our plan was, in fact, best. If we're the smartest at the table, we've empowered everyone else because we've listened to them and used their ideas as part of our solution. If we're not the smartest at the table, then we've saved some egg on our face by going last. For folks,
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8: Breast cancer is the most common cancer among women in the world. And according to a new study out of the University of Washington School of Medicine, an estimated 3.5 million cases a year are expected by 2050. Now, the good news is we've gotten so much better at screening, earlier detection, and cutting-edge treatments in many countries, including here in the United States. But even here in America, black women have a death rate from breast cancer that is 40% higher than white women, a disparity that exists despite our world-class treatment infrastructure. So what can you do to lower your risk? Eat less red meat? Try your best to manage your blood sugar and your weight? Exercise is really important. Cut back on drinking, quit smoking. And remember this, you should start getting mammograms. At what age? 40. That's when you should start. I'm Dr. Sanjay Gupta, helping you live a better life.
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I'm Dr. Tim Tootin, and I'm planting seeds of encouragement. Whatever. Now, this is a word which in some circles is understood as something in our lives that's not that important or makes no difference. But deep down inside, do we really feel that way? Are we really not that concerned? It may depend on what's at stake. Before you settle for whatever, consider him who is forever. Check out Matthew 6:33. It says, "But seek first the kingdom of God and his righteousness, and all these things will be added to you." Today, raise your praise for the one who alone is able to chart the course of your life. Let's pray. Dear Lord, you've shown us time and time again how much you love and care for us. Knowing this, nothing or no one is out of our reach. I'm Dr. Tim Tootin, and I'm planting seeds of encouragement.

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2: Your mind is like a machine without an off switch. If you don't give it something to do, it just runs on and on until it gets bored. If your mind is just sitting around without anything to do, it's going to start doing something, even if it doesn't seem to care what it is. A lot of people do stupid things because they let their mind sit idle. I heard about a 6-year-old boy who shot and killed another child. It made me wonder, what kind of idle thoughts were running through this child's mind? Where did he get those thoughts? Were his parents screening what he was watching on television? Were they taking him to see violent movies? As the saying goes, an idle mind is the devil's workshop. Give your mind something to do. Focus on the results you desire and make certain that your actions correspond with your goals. I'm Ed Gray, author of the book 40 Days to a Life of Gold. Elevate your thoughts and rise.
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0: I've never done this. This is fun. This is almost like preaching. You know what I'm saying? Ah. Number five. Hey, this is Dr. Mark Whitlock with Get Right with God. Today, let's talk about getting right by being faithful in marriage. The Bible says in Hebrews chapter 13, verse 4, marriage is honorable in all, and the bed undefiled. By whoremongers and adulterers, God will judge. Being faithful in marriage is avoiding compromising situations, such as having an intimate one-on-one time with friends of the opposite sex. 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I'm Mark Whitlock with Get Right with God. 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
1: Do you cyberstalk your kids online? 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What they post and share on social media, like personal information or pictures, are also all fair game. 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Make sure to friend them on all of their social media platforms and always have access to their usernames and current passwords. If they

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Where should you go for treatment? To your local doctor and hospital, or to a nationally recognized medical center that's miles away? The surprising answer may be influenced by the type of illness you have. Recent studies examined the way patients were treated at small versus large teaching hospitals. Findings revealed that faster treatment was offered to patients with routine diseases. Those patients would do at least as well at a small local hospital as at a major medical center. 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More resources, more surgeons, and oncologists with more experience make major medical centers more attractive for these kinds of illnesses. I'm Alexis Comer for Black Health Now.

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I want to welcome you back to life. 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
1: This is Mommy Moments with the Glamazon Mom.
2: You know it's not easy being a parent today. Just when you think you finally found your groove, girl, the world changes and so do your kids. 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Child, we're praying for you. It's important that we regularly self-evaluate to ensure that our methods and interaction match our kids' needs, whether they're in third grade or graduating from high school. But don't lose heart. You'll be fine, and so will your kids, as long as you commit to stay involved. I'm Ebony Funderburk, your Glamazon Mom. 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
1: That's a mommy moment. 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You're on Facebook? 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And remember, not all superheroes wear capes. 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

0: It's time for a Power Minute.
1: This is Ed Gray. Because of the privatization of the prison system, some publicly traded companies and their stockholders earn dividends incarcerating large numbers of minorities. Blacks and Hispanics are disproportionately sent to prison. Once they are incarcerated, they're forced to work 10 to 14 hours a day for the total pay of about $1.70 a day. The prison companies and their outside contractors sell products from inmates' work for profits and personal gain. Should we be surprised to learn that millions are spent each year in Washington on lobbyists by the labor unions representing the guards, the companies that own the prisons, and construction companies that build the prisons? As they build them, the demand for prisoners increase. I'm Ed Gray, author of the book 40 Days to a Life of Gold. Elevate your thoughts

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1: Here's a little four-letter word that we don't like to hear sometimes. W-A-I-T. Wait. My sisters, we have got to learn to wait on the Lord. Now for the sister who is saying, I am waiting. I have been waiting. I'm tired of waiting. Or, I don't know how much longer I can keep on waiting before I take matters into my own hands. If you are feeling like this, then look at how you are waiting. The Bible tells us, wait on the Lord and be of good courage. God will strengthen your heart. Be strong in knowing that God has already brought you through so many other waiting periods. Take hope in believing that He will bring you through this waiting period as well. My grandmother said, He may not come when you want Him to, but God is always right on time. That's enough to make you give Him a praise right now. My sisters, we've got to wait on the Lord because a sister's got to do what a sister's got to do. Remember, whatever is going on in your life, God's got everything in control. Hold on to the word that declares, I can do all things through Christ who strengthens me. We want to give a shout out today to all of the sisters who are waiting on God for a brand new job or a brand new promotion right where you are. Now I want all sisters who know that God is worthy to be praised to come on now. Lift your voice and magnify the Lord. Oh, magnify the Lord with me. Let us exalt His name together. Come on, ladies. Let the Lord hear you holler.

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1: There's books, there's goals, there's ministry. 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Let's prophesy pregnant possibilities. 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

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And he says you're not going to be able to get out of this situation, but

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0: 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Yeah, any type of situation. He work it. Yeah, I don't have no time. Go. Work it. Work it. Work it. Work it. Work it. Work it. Work it.

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Wow. 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Work it. Work it. Work it. Work it. Work it. Work it. Come on. Work it.

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work it, work it, work it, work it, work it, work it, work it, work it, work it, work it, work it, work it, work it, work it, work it, work it, work it, work it, work it, work it, work it, work it, work it, work it, work it, work it, work it, work it, work it, work it, work it, work it, work it, work it, work it, work it, work it, work it, work it, work it, work it,

Women who have lung cancer may not show any early symptoms of the disease. Men diagnosed with the disease often have a precondition called chronic obstructive pulmonary disease that permanently reduces lung function. The condition almost always paves the way for lung cancer, but women rarely present this condition. The American Cancer Society says that there will be about 175,000 new cases of lung cancer this year, and it will kill 162,000 people. Lung screenings are not a routine part of a health screening, so if you are a woman who has a history of smoking, ask your doctor for a test. Lung cancer is by far the deadliest cancer in the world. Male or female, if you smoke, quit. If you can't do it alone, get help. I'm Alexis Comer for Black Health.

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0: Listen, whatever you're facing, just remember, the same God that delivered you before, He's faithful, He's God, He'll do it again. Come on and sing it, Daryl.
1: In my distress, you heard my cry.
0: Yes, Lord.
1: You

I send this song out to those struggling with low self-esteem, especially to those absentee fathers. 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

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I feel it, y'all. I feel his presence.

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2: It's the day that every parent dreads. The day that their daughter wants to date. Often that leads to us turning into the bodyguards, blocking every young man that even looks the direction of our daughter. Some of us create strict rules for dating or raise the bar so high that even a suitable young man doesn't even meet the standards. But let's be honest, this sort of interaction actually won't teach our daughters how to avoid temptation or have self-control while dating. Instead of being a bodyguard, let's try being the coach. A bodyguard is overprotective, always blocking any perceived harm. However, a coach trains and instructs her daughter so she's capable of making good decisions when the situation demands it. I'm Ebony Funderburk, your Glamazon Mom. Make it a great day and stay fabulous, honey.
1: That's a mommy moment. Be a Glamazon Mom. 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Like our fan page at Glamazon Moms. 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

0: 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And finally, stick to what you know and think are right. I'm Ed Gray, author of the book 40 Days to a Life of Gold. Plant today's thought in the garden of your mind and let your consciousness grow with it.
1: Well, hey, JP.

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1: 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It takes both courage and wisdom to admit your errors, especially when they are very stupid and foolish. Here are six guidelines you can use to learn how to accept

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1: We can know who we are because we know whose we are, and we don't have to work for your approval. You've called us by name.
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1: hot inspiration.
2: Blessed God, our Father, the sisters and I are coming to you now at the invitation of the Lord Jesus Christ, your beloved Son and our beloved Savior. He said, ask and it shall be given, seek and ye shall find, knock and the door shall be opened unto you. We are coming with thanksgiving in our hearts and a praise on our lips because we realize that we did not make it this far on our own. It's been by your grace and your mercy. Thank you for every Holy Ghost cosmetic moment when the Spirit of the Lord fixed us up on the inside and on the outside so we did not look like a whole lot of the stuff that we've been through. There's no doubt that we are living now and have been called into the kingdom for such a time as this to fulfill your assignment on our lives. Whatever you would have us to do, we ask now for more of you, more of your peace, more of your joy, more of your wisdom, more of your love, power, and holy boldness. Let your favor rain down upon us. Help us that we will do whatever we need to do for your glory with the confidence of knowing that we are not alone. Our faith and the power of your word are working in us and for us. Your angels are all around us. The name of Jesus has gone before us. The blood of Jesus is covering us, and your precious Holy Spirit is interceding and empowering us. Help us to stand strong as sister soldiers in the army of the Lord. Sister to sister, help us to be kind to one another. Help us not to look down on a sister, but rather embrace and encourage her. Right now, by faith, we decree and declare blessing over our lives and the lives of our faithful sisters. Sisters who are coming to you now, believing, God, that you are the answer for every problem that we have. We ask you now, Father, in the name of Jesus, that you will bless us in our down sitting. We declare that we are blessed in our uprising, blessed in our going out, blessed in our coming in, blessed in the name of Jesus the Christ, we pray. Amen. I need some sister right now to stand in agreement with me. Come on and say amen, amen, amen.

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7: Breast cancer is the most common cancer among women in the world. And according to a new study out of the University of Washington School of Medicine, an estimated 3.5 million cases a year are expected by 2050. Now, the good news is we've gotten so much better at screening, earlier detection, and cutting-edge treatments in many countries, including here in the United States. But even here in America, Black women have a death rate from breast cancer that is 40% higher than white women, a disparity that exists despite our world-class treatment infrastructure. So what can you do to lower your risk? 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Exercise is really important. Cut back on drinking, quit smoking. And remember this, you should start getting mammograms. At what age? 40. That's when you should start. I'm Dr. Sanjay Gupta, helping you live a better life.
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1: God can.
0: God can do all things. Black Health Now.
2: There's an old racial stereotype that says blacks can't swim. That's bunk. It's more accurate to say we don't swim. And this fact makes black children 5 times more likely to drown than white children. The problem goes back to slavery, when blacks weren't allowed to learn to swim because swimming was a means of escape. Segregation reinforced the lack of access as blacks were denied use of public swimming pools. Now the mythology has taken root among those of us who stay away from organized water sports in record numbers. This doesn't mean black kids stay away from water. They just don't learn to swim or learn to swim well. And the consequence is drowning. Get your children enrolled in swimming classes at your local community pool. Everyone should learn how to swim. I'm Alexis Comer for Black Health Now.

0: it up.
1: It is time for us to accept the authority that we have in.

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1: Sometimes no amount of overprotection can shield our kids from negative influences. So what should we do if we feel like they're getting in with the wrong crowd? Try talking to your kids about bad behavior before it becomes an issue. And be sure to set boundaries. Talk them through the hows and the whys those boundaries have been set. Always keep open lines of communication and don't be afraid to have those hard discussions about drugs and promiscuity. Even if you're not having those discussions with them, someone is, and it's better that information comes from you. Start with these suggestions early, and hopefully your kids will be more likely and better equipped to resist peer pressure and the pressure to participate in dangerous, life-altering behaviors early. I'm Ebony Funderburk, your Glamazon Mom. Hang in there and stay fabulous, honey.
0: That's a mommy moment. Be a Glamazon Mom. You're on Facebook? Like our fan page at Glamazon Moms. And remember, not all superheroes wear capes. Glamazon Mom.
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0: And bothered? It might be more than the temperature that's causing it. It could be the pills you're taking. Some drugs can directly affect the brain's thermostat and increase body temperature. Stimulants like Benadryl, Dexedrine, Ritalin, and even cocaine, along with thyroid medications like Synthroid, can boost body temperatures dangerously. Hyperthermia, or high body heat, is a big problem for those at risk. According to the Centers for Disease Control and Prevention, there have been about 5,000 heat-related deaths in the U.S. over the last 15 years, and that's a conservative number. Anyone can get overheated in the right conditions, but if you're at risk because of age, disease, or drugs, it's easy to reach an internal boil. To avoid overheating, check with your doctor. I'm Alexis Comer for Black Health Now. 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

And bothered? It might be more than the temperature that's causing it. It could be the pills you're taking. Some drugs can directly affect the brain's thermostat and increase body temperature. Stimulants like Benadryl, Dexedrin, Ritalin, and even cocaine, along with thyroid medications like Synthroid, can boost body temperatures dangerously. Hyperthermia, or high body heat, is a big problem for those at risk. According to the Centers for Disease Control and Prevention, there have been about 5,000 heat-related deaths in the U.S. over the last 15 years, and that's a conservative number. Anyone can get overheated in the right conditions, but if you're at risk because of age, disease, or drugs, it's easy to reach an internal boil. To avoid overheating, check with your doctor. I'm Alexis Comer for Black Health Now.

We talk a lot about gospel music, but I come to find out the things that we're singing really nowadays aren't really gospel. They're inspirational, but they're not really gospel music. Because the gospel is the birth, the life, the death, the resurrection, and the second coming of the Lord Jesus Christ. And see, back in the day, they used to sing the gospel. They sung songs that said, live and he loved me. That's the life. Die and he saved me. That's the death. Buried, he carried my sins far away. But he didn't stop there rising. He justified. Yeah. Y'all don't know this.

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It's all about the music, and we're going to bring you the best gospel music around all morning long on this Friday. And Friday is a new opportunity to learn and to grow. Make the most of the day and stay positive. You can do this. It's going to be a great day. Stay tuned. More great gospel music is on the way.

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2: This is Ed Gray. Think twice before taking on more debt. Consumer debt is so easy to get because the lenders of the money understand the magic of compounding. For example, if you pay a lender $1,000 a year for car payments every year during a working life, say 40 years, and the lender in turn lends out your payments to another borrower at 12.5% interest, the lender will have accumulated $1 million from you. The next time you make a spontaneous purchase, ask yourself, what does it really cost me? Mistakes on major purchases such as cars cost far more than it appears because not only must the loss be made up, but also what the loss would have earned in the intervening time must be made up. Think twice before taking on more debt. I'm Ed Gray. Elevate your thoughts and rise.

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1: This is your positive, uplifting, and encouraging morning show on this, thank God, is Friday. It's Mike Chandler and friends. Make sure you tell all your friends about all the great stuff going on. We share the word of God and some of the best gospel music on the planet. And more of that is

0: Hey, this is Dr. Mark Whitlock with Get Right with God. You know, to get right with God, it happens when you act right. The Bible says in Proverbs chapter 21, verse 3, to do justice and judgment is more acceptable to the Lord than sacrifice. Acting right is making a conscious choice that aligns with the biblical values and regularly expresses thanks for God's blessing. 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Acting right is loving yourself and to replace destructive and disgraceful thoughts with God's truth. And finally, acting right is having the courage to share your testimony and the hope of Christ with others in a gentle and kind manner. This is Dr. Mark Whitlock with Get Right with God. 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
1: It's a Flashback Friday morning here at the Mike Chandler and Friends Show. 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All right, let me go to line one. Good morning. Who's on my line? Shout your church out.
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0: God, rescue us from ourselves.

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Amen. Now when we pray, we want to end that with a declaration, a decree. So I'm speaking for all of you listening, starting here, starting now. The things that hurt you in the past won't control your future. Starting now, this is a new day. This is your exodus. You are officially

0: This is certainly your positive, uplifting, encouraging morning show. It's Mike Chandler and friends on this. Thank God it's Friday, man. We made it to the weekend. I love it. But this was a pretty good week for me, though, and I hope it was for you. Listen, we got so much music for you. That's Hezekiah Walker, along with the Love Fellowship Mass Choir, featuring Tonae with a throwback, On Time God. He's just On Time God. All right, listen, I've got a lot going on this morning. Dr. Mark Whitlock is in the house. This morning we're going to talk about that situation of the young man who stabbed the other young man at a track meet. And he was just sentenced to 35 years. We're going to talk about Carmelo Anthony. We're going to talk about that and a whole lot more. All right, well, let me get back to the music. Coming up, I've got a new one from Canton Jones. But right now, this is Brent Jones with Praise in the Choir Stand. It's Mike Chandler and friends.
1: The choir is in the choir stand.

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Yes, it is. Anybody still singing the choir? Where you at, choir members? God bless you. Oh, yeah. Praise in the choir.

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1: Positive and inspiring. It's Mike Chandler and friends.
2: There's an old racial stereotype that says blacks can't swim. That's bunk. It's more accurate to say we don't swim. And this fact makes black children 5 times more likely to drown than white children. The problem goes back to slavery, when blacks weren't allowed to learn to swim because swimming was a means of escape. Segregation reinforced the lack of access as blacks were denied use of public swimming pools. Now the mythology has taken root among those of us who stay away from organized water sports in record numbers. This doesn't mean black kids stay away from water. They just don't learn to swim or learn to swim well. And the consequence is drowning. Get your children enrolled in swimming classes at your local community pool. Everyone should learn how to swim. I'm Alexis Comer for Black Health Now.

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1: Hi, family. It's Mike Chandler, and I have some food for your soul today, and I just love sharing the scriptures with you. And today, the scripture I want to share with you is to remind you that God is at work for you. Yeah, God works for you. That's a crazy thought, right? Jeremiah 29 and 11 says, "For I know the plans I have for you, declares the Lord, plans to prosper you and not to harm you, and plans to give you hope and a future." You see, too often we just think God's just out there, you know, just watching and waiting for us to get things right. That is not what's going on here. God is a big God, but he loves you and he wants to help bring the best things possible into your life. So he's working for you. God is at work in your life each and every day in every area of your life, blessing you and preparing you for great and wonderful things that you can't even imagine. Your entire perspective will radically change when you realize God is in your everyday experience. God is in your marriage. He's on your job. He's in your relationship, but you just have to let him in. You have to let him participate. And even when we're not completely faithful to him, guess what? He's always faithful to us. So make God your hope and rely on him solely, and he'll faithfully work things out for you, and he'll bless you, and he'll protect you, and he'll encourage you. So we want to thank you, God, today for having our best interest in mind. That's your word for today, Jeremiah 29 and 11. God is at work for you. I'm Mike Chandler, and that's food for your soul.
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0: stuck in prison and forgotten. That's where we left Joseph last time. But the story isn't over, and what comes next changes everything. Welcome to Through the Bible, where we discover what happens as Dr. J. Vernon McGee continues this great adventure through God's Word. And if you're a new listener, by the way, welcome aboard what Dr. McGee affectionately called the Bible Bus. 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Now, one more thing. Reading letters from listeners is really a tradition that Dr. McGee began on Through the Bible, and it's one that we've honored since that time. There's nothing like seeing how God uses His Word to change lives as we study together. So let's read one now. This is from Priscilla in Vancouver, BC. God's Word has changed my life, my lifestyle, mind, soul, and emotions for the better, more and more each day. Thank God I'm still recovering and discovering, still coming in from the cold. This has had a profound impact on my thoughts, my ways, my walk, and my obedience. Old patterns are being weeded out, and new, refreshed patterns in Christ Jesus, His teachings and almighty precepts, are being followed and lived. I do still have my struggles and stubborn habits, but I'm working on them. As I decrease, God increases, and I hope He considers me. Well, as we decrease, He increases. Isn't that really the great goal from John 3:30? So thanks for sharing, Priscilla. Here's another note from Dana. I pray for the many languages your ministry reaches, some in places that seem unreachable. I'm sometimes ashamed that we here in America take for granted the freedom we have to listen to biblical teaching compared to the hardships so many suffer for their faith in other parts of the world. Yet we are all, as believers in Jesus, headed for a place where there will be no more suffering, no more sorrow, no more tears. What a day of rejoicing it'll be to see Jesus and to meet those whose stories we have read and been blessed by in the World Prayer Team. Thank you for your faithfulness in bringing the precious Word of God, His wonderful grace and salvation, to so many. Well, thank you, Dana. Thanks for your heart for God's people and your partnership in prayer with us. Well, you know, the World Prayer Team continues to travel and pray around the globe every day this week. You can sign up yourself at ttb.org to join Dana and me and thousands of others as we praise God and pray that His whole Word would reach His whole world. And don't forget, we'd love to hear from you too. So why don't you tell us how God's Word is shaping the way you see Him, the way you see yourself, and how you're sharing what you're learning with others. 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So write us at Box 7100, Pasadena, California, 91109. 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And now let's pray as we begin our study together. Heavenly Father, would You use Your Word to touch hearts and then stir faith in us as we listen, and help us to trust You like Joseph, even when we can't see the purpose or the plan. In Jesus' name, amen. We're off to Genesis 41 as we go through the Bible with Dr. J. Vernon McGee.
1: Now we are coming to this 41st chapter, and last time we left poor Joseph down in jail, forgotten, forlorn, forsaken. Poor boy, he's in a bad, bad way. And yet, all of this is happening to him for God's purpose in his life. And this boy could recognize that. And if you and I could only recognize that today, it would give us a different outlook on life, I'm sure. Now, in chapter 41, though, we're going to see Joseph is released from prison when he interprets the dreams of Pharaoh. And then Pharaoh makes him overseer of the entire land of Egypt. And then he marries Asenath, the daughter of the priest of On, who bears him Manasseh and Ephraim. Now, this is a story here from rags to riches. I do not suppose that any Horatio Alger story is more thrilling than this episode in the life of Joseph. And now when we get to this chapter, we can certainly see clearly the hand of God in his life. Now, Joseph was conscious of this in the days of adversity, and it developed in him many virtues which are the fruit of the Spirit. And one of these that we mentioned before is patience. Tribulation or trouble worketh patience. Well, that was demonstrated in the life of Joseph. We find that this boy now is brought into the presence of Pharaoh, the Gentile king, just as later on Daniel is brought in before Nebuchadnezzar, both of them to interpret dreams. Now, what purpose of God now is going to be accomplished by the famine? The famine comes to the world. Anybody say, well, what good could there be in that? Well, there's good in it, friends. God accomplished a very real purpose, and that was to get that family out of the land of Canaan down in Egypt and place them in the land of Goshen. That's one of the things. And I'm sure that in the lives of other people of that day, the hand of God was evident. And I think this is a chapter that you ought to read rather carefully, chapter 41 of Genesis, and note in the many ways in which Joseph is actually like the Lord Jesus Christ. Now, we are going to be making that comparison from time to time. We won't have time, I'm sure, to do it today, but it certainly is something to recognize here and something for us to pay attention to. Now, poor Joseph, we left him in jail last time, forgotten. Let's see what takes place. And it came to pass after these things that the butler of the king of Egypt and his baker had offended their lord, the king of Egypt. Now, that is back in chapter 40. And you remember, the butler was put in jail. Then Joseph interpreted their dreams. For the baker, it wasn't good. He was taken out and hanged. But the butler was restored to his position. And Joseph had begged him to remember him, and he hadn't. Now, chapter 41, verse 1. It came to pass, at the end of 2 full years, that Pharaoh dreamed, and behold, he stood by the river. Now, here is the dream of Pharaoh, and he dreams by the river. And it's, remember, 2 years after the last chapter, which means Joseph has spent 2 years almost in solitary, just waiting there for something to happen, and so far it hadn't happened. Now, Pharaoh has a dream. And behold, there came up out of the river 7 well-favored kine and fat-fleshed, and they fed in a meadow. And behold, 7 other kine came up after them out of the river, ill-favored and lean-fleshed, and stood by the other kine from the brink of the river. Kine are cows, and that's what we're talking now about, cattle. There were 7 that were very well-fed, fine-looking cattle, and the others, they were really skinny cattle. They certainly were not very well fed. And Pharaoh woke up. And what did it mean? He didn't have the interpretation, but nobody could help him that day. And so the very next night, verse 5 now, and he slept and dreamed the second time. And behold, 7 ears of corn came up upon one stalk, rank and good. By the way, that's a whole lot of corn on one stalk, too. The section of the country I came from, if you got 2 ears, you'd be doing well. And here, why, there's 7. Now, verse 6, and behold, 7 thin ears, and blasted with the east wind, sprung up after them. And this would be more like it. And in my country, only wouldn't be 7. There'd be 2 pretty thin-looking ears. Verse 7 now, and the 7 thin ears devoured the 7 rank and full ears. And Pharaoh awoke, and behold, was a dream. It came to pass in the morning that his spirit was troubled, and he sent and called for all the magicians of Egypt and all the wise men thereof, and Pharaoh told them his dream. But there was none that could interpret them unto Pharaoh. And the butler was standing there. You know, that was his place before Pharaoh to get him anything that he wanted. And all of a sudden, the wise men are brought in, and Pharaoh says, I've had this dream. Could you tell me the meaning of it? Seven fat cattle, seven lean cattle, seven full ears of corn, seven lean ears of corn. What is it all about? Well, these wise men said, well, that gets us. We don't have the interpretation for that one. Verse 9. Then spake the chief butler unto Pharaoh, saying, I do remember my faults this day. And I'd call it a little more than a fault. It's a sin for him to have done what he did. But you see, all of this is in the providence of God. These are what you call the fortuitous concurrence of circumstance. These are the things that happen. It's difficult for us to understand at times. And why did they happen? Well, they happen for a purpose. And now the chief butler says, oh, I just remember. I promised that young fellow down there in the prison that I would speak to you. And by the way, Pharaoh, he can interpret dreams. Now he tells Pharaoh his experience. Verse 10, Pharaoh was wroth with his servants, put me in ward in the captain of the guard's house, both me and the chief baker. And we dreamed a dream in one night. I and he, we dreamed each man according to the interpretation of his dream. And there was there with us a young man, a Hebrew servant to the captain of the guard, and we told him, and he interpreted to us our dreams, to each man according to his dream he did interpret. And it came to pass, as he interpreted to us, so it was. Me he restored unto mine office, and him he hanged. Then Pharaoh sent and called Joseph. He said, well, we've tried everybody else around here, and if that young man that's in prison that you'd forgotten about was so good at interpreting your dream and that of the baker, well, let's have him in here, because I of the opinion that this dream was something very significant. Then Pharaoh sent and called Joseph, and they brought him hastily out of the dungeon, and he shaved himself and changed his raiment and came in unto Pharaoh. Now, he shaved himself. You must remember that these people were not shaving in that day. This boy, Joseph, looked like a hippie type down there in prison, not shaved. But have you ever noticed all of the statues and paintings of the Egyptians? Clean-shaven people. They have a little goatee, many of the rulers, and that goatee was there. Actually, it was put on old King Tut. He couldn't grow one. It was just put there because it added dignity to the position of the ruler. But actually, they were clean-shaven people. And in this is a tremendous message, by the way. This man is lifted up out of prison. He's shaved now. A new life is before him. He's raised up. Resurrection is here. Now he goes to the Gentile. What a tremendous picture we have here. Now will you notice, and Pharaoh said unto Joseph, I've dreamed a dream, and there's none that can interpret it. And I've heard say of thee that thou canst understand a dream to interpret it. Now listen to Joseph again. And Joseph answered Pharaoh, saying, it's not in me. He makes it clear. God shall give Pharaoh an answer of peace. In other words, from Joseph's viewpoint, God must receive the glory. And again, I come back to that. I said,

Notice verse 21. And when they had eaten them up, it could not be known that they had eaten them, but they were still ill-favored as at the beginning. So I awoke, and I saw in my dream, and behold, 7 ears came up in one stalk, full and good. Now that's the dream about the ears of corn. Actually, there are two dreams here, two separate parts of probably just one dream. It's treated, by the way, as one dream. Now, verse 25, and Joseph said unto Pharaoh, the dream of Pharaoh is one. God hath showed Pharaoh what he's about to do. Now, number one, the dream is one dream. Not two separate things, but one thing. Both speak of the same thing. And the fact it's repeated adds to the importance of it and the significance of it. And that's very important to see. And the reason that God has given it to Pharaoh is to let him know what he's about to do. Now, what does it mean? Here's the interpretation. Verse 26 now of the 41st chapter of Genesis. The seven good kine are 7 years, and the seven good ears are 7 years. The dream is one. And the seven thin and ill-favored kine that came up after then are 7 years. And the seven empty ears, blasted with the east wind, shall be 7 years of famine. This is the thing which I have spoken unto Pharaoh. What God is about to do, he showeth unto Pharaoh. Behold, there come 7 years of great plenty throughout all the land of Egypt. And there shall arise after them 7 years of famine, and all the plenty shall be forgotten in the land of Egypt. And the famine shall consume the land, and the plenty shall not be known in the land by reason of that famine following, for it shall be very grievous. Now, will you notice, this is a prediction. There's to be 7 years of plenty, and then there's to be 7 years of famine. Verse 32, and for that the dream was doubled unto Pharaoh twice. It is because the thing is established by God, and God will shortly bring it to pass. This is something that is important, and God wanted Pharaoh to know about it. Now here is the advice of Joseph to Pharaoh. Now therefore let Pharaoh look out a man, discreet and wise. Set him over the land of Egypt. Let Pharaoh do this, and let him appoint officers over the land, take up the fifth part of the land of Egypt in the seven plenteous years. Let them gather all the food of those good years that come, lay up corn under the hand of Pharaoh, and let them keep food in the cities. In other words, Pharaoh's going to get all the surplus now. It'll be 7 years of plenty, and all of that is to be stored. That is at least the advice of Joseph. And that food shall be for store to the land against the 7 years of famine which shall be in the land of Egypt, that the land perish not through the famine. And the thing was good in the eyes of Pharaoh, and in the eyes of all his servants. And Pharaoh said unto his servants, can we find such a one, as this is a man in whom the Spirit of God is? And Pharaoh said unto Joseph, forasmuch as God hath showed thee all this, there is none so discreet and wise as thou art. Thou shalt be over my house, and according unto thy word shall all my people be ruled. Only in the throne will I be greater than thou. And Pharaoh said unto Joseph, see, I have set thee over all the land of Egypt. Now, notice this and the significance of it. To begin with, this boy had been in the back of the prison, forgotten, forsaken, forlorn. Now, he's brought out at the psychological moment, because nobody can interpret the dream of Pharaoh. He does. And not only does he interpret it, Joseph, probably in his enthusiasm, and he was a man of ability, he makes the suggestion of what he's to do. And I think God was leading him in all of this, that in the 7 years of plenty, all of the foodstuff is to be collected. The surplus is to be stored away. The grain is to be put away so that when the famine comes, they'll be prepared for it. Now, it was a worldwide famine and severe because it even affected the land of Egypt. Now, Egypt is irrigated,
the

0: Upper Nile, the Blue Nile, comes down from Central Africa. Frankly, it's what Egypt depends on. They get just about an inch of rainfall a year in a good year. Well, boy, it's famine all the time as far as rainfall is concerned. But you see, the irrigation overflows the land, still does it. And it brings down not only water to water the land, but it also brings down a sediment that fertilizes the land. It does a twofold job. And now even Egypt was to be affected, so that there would be 7 years of famine in which the land of Egypt would be affected in a very definite way. Now, as Pharaoh listens to this, it makes sense. It's too bad that sometimes in the past we haven't had men in our government that had some sense of the future, of what was coming, and they no preparation for different things that have come. Our foreign policy, ever since before World War II, even from the days of when Hitler arose, has been more or less of just a stopgap program. It's a first aid program. It's just something rushed in as an emergency. No foresight, no looking to the future. Someone asked Gladstone one time, what's the measure of a great statesman? What's the making of a great statesman? He says, well, it's one that knows the direction God is going for the next 50 years. Well, Pharaoh's given 14 years here, and he knows what's going to happen. Now, who could take over better than Joseph? And Pharaoh recognizes he's a man of ability. Now, don't you see God had been training him in the home of Potiphar? You wonder, well, why in the world did God permit him to go into that home? Well, he had quite a bit of training in the home of Potiphar, having charge of everything there. Now he's going to have charge of everything in the land of Egypt. This is a tremendous thing that's taking place, you see, in his life. Here he is next to Pharaoh, all the way from the back of the jail to the throne next to Pharaoh. I'm reading now verse 42. And Pharaoh took off his ring from his hand, put it upon Joseph's hand. And by the way, that ring had a signet on it, and you put that down in wax. That's just same as Pharaoh signing it, by the way. That's what he's doing. He's making him his agent. And he put upon Joseph's hand and arrayed him in vestures of fine linen, put a gold chain about his neck, and he made him to ride in the second chariot which he had. And they cried before him, bow the knee, and he made him ruler over all the land of Egypt. And Pharaoh said unto Joseph, I am Pharaoh, and without thee shall no man lift up his hand or foot in all the land of Egypt. And Pharaoh called Joseph's name Zaphnath-Paaneah. Now, friends, I like Joe better than I like Zaphnath-Paaneah. That was the name that Pharaoh gave to him. It's a Coptic name, which means revealer of secret things. And he also gave him to wife Asenath, the daughter of Potiphar, a priest of On. And Joseph went out over all the land of Egypt. And this man now assumes this tremendous position. Now notice the age of this man, because it's interesting. Joseph was 30 years old when he stood before Pharaoh, king of Egypt. And Joseph went out from the presence of Pharaoh and went throughout the land of Egypt. You see, he'd been in the land of Egypt now 13 years. Two of those years had been in that prison, that is, after the episode with the butler and the baker. So he might have been there a couple years before. So you see, he'd been in the house of Potiphar for maybe almost 10 years. This gives you some conception of how the time had been divided there in the land of Egypt. But we're going to have to leave off there, and we'll pick up this story of Joseph and how God is moving in this man's life. And he wants to move in your life, friends, in just the same way. And so until next time, may the Lord richly bless you, my beloved.
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1: Amen, amen. Family, you are in the right place this morning. It's Mike Chandler along with Dr. Mark Whitlock. Dr. Mark, there is a movement going across America now that is encouraging African Americans to boycott Asian businesses. Any black neighborhood you go into, you're going to find a Chinese restaurant. There's going to be a hair place. And there has been rumblings for quite some time that quite often some of the store owners or managers treat African Americans not so good. We'll actually follow you around in the store and you know, what you could hurry up, you know, that kind of thing like that. Well, recently, a young man, Asian man, was found not guilty for shooting a 14-year-old boy in the back. He claimed that the boy had stole something, and there is a lot of pushback, and a lot of people are upset because they're saying you shot this child in the back, and there's no ramifications. Do you think that it's a good move, Dr. Mark, to boycott Asian businesses because of this guy, one guy that shot this kid in the back? What do you say?
2: Well, the truth is, it happened in 2023. We know on June 1st, 2026, a South Carolina jury found the Asian convenience store by the name of Chiki Reek Chow not guilty of murdering, indeed, a 14-year-old Cyrus Carmack Belton in South Carolina. The jury finds the store owner not guilty of murder and killing this black teen. It is so much like June Sadu, who shoots Latasha Harlins in the back of her head for perhaps stealing a bottle of orange juice. She had money in her pocket and ready to pay, but the Asian store owner does what we never expected any human being to do, is devalue the life by taking the life for a product that is probably less than pennies, the same way with this Asian store owner. Here's the challenge. Here's the push. We can isolate this situation, or we can blow it up and boycott every Asian business in America. I would prefer us to isolate this situation to what's going on in South Carolina. Indeed, protest that. But if we plan on boycotting every Asian business, then I think it's a challenge. Why do I think it's a challenge? Because there are so many Asian businesses and there are so many Asian products that it would be difficult to monitor. I'm friends with Jamal Bryant. Target was a great deal to do. I thought that was clean. It worked out well. And then some people got mad at Jamal for his ending of his portion of the boycott of Target. And some people are still boycotting Target, but at least that's one store. How many stores do we begin to boycott? I think it's tough. I think it's tough.
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10: People have started using AI for all sorts of things, but I cannot think of an area where the stakes are higher than your health. First of all, I'll tell you this. I know doctors who have cracked some seemingly impossible cases with the help of AI, so it can be a powerful tool. But AI can also hallucinate, provide bad advice, and be just as confident when it does that. If you do decide to plug any personal medical information into one of these chatbots, you should know that while the companies that created them have robust privacy protections in place, they are not bound by HIPAA, like your healthcare provider is. Whatever the advice presented to you, take it with a degree of healthy skepticism. Always get a second opinion. And remember, if you ever experience concerning symptoms, skip the AI consult and head straight to the ER. I'm Dr. Sanjay Gupta, helping you live a better life.
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0: Yeah, it's going to be a tough one. Family, this is the morning show you can listen to anytime, anywhere. It's Dr. Mark Whitlock along with Mike Chandler. And Dr. Mark, along those lines of the calls to boycott Asian businesses and African-American neighborhoods, some folk are asking why there's always a Chinese restaurant, hair place. Why are they in the black neighborhoods? Well, some of what happened is when some Asians began to migrate to the United States of America, you could migrate if you were going to open a business, and you could get a loan for that. Many of them were able to get loans where in the same neighborhoods, the same black neighborhoods, black folk could not get loans, but Asians could. Now, that is part of how that whole phenomena happened of Asians being in there, but I don't think that we should be player hating on Asian business owners. You know, they just trying to do what they do. But I say we focus on us creating businesses and us creating jobs, Dr. Mark.
1: You and I on the same page. I have a good friend. It's called, her name is Hey Pinion. She runs an organization called Faces. And what it does is she talks about the challenges of Asian business owners who work sometimes 15 to 20 hours a day, and they don't make much money at all. People think these small little businesses in the black community owned by Koreans or Chinese people are making tons of money. No, they are in there from cane seed to cane seed, and they're making pennies on the dollar. And they're often stressed. One of the problems with going into an Asian business is we don't speak the same language. And the Asian business is often misunderstood as being arrogant, where in reality, we get the same mantle as Americans get in France, where we're considered arrogant. And so it's a communication issue. You're right. It's you can't get a job in an Asian store. Why? Because they primarily have hired their family to maintain that business. It's located in the black community because they can't afford going into the white community. And in many cases, they get loans from Asian banks. There are four to five times the number of Asian banks than there are black banks. In the United States, the number of black banks is coming down. I think it's 28 or 30 banks where there are thousands of black or Asian banks. And so what we have to do is understand what you just said, is that how do we take care of our own? Now, I believe in protecting my son and my sons. Now, please don't come after my sons. You're not going to meet Reverend Dr. Mark Whitlock. You're going to meet this Negro on the street. You know, what we're not going to do is mess with my children. But my point that I'm making is we can get caught up on that side of the protest. And I ain't mad at nobody protesting. I'm a civil rights guy. But what about the other side? Economic development, starting black banks, starting more black businesses. Instead of complaining about the Asian business, why don't you open up a business and then begin to compete with this Asian business? I'm Dr. Mark Whitlock. Amen. I'm just saying.
0: And it is the morning show you can listen to anytime, anywhere. It's Dr. Mark along with Mike Chandler. Dr. Mark, have a great one, man.
1: God bless you, man.

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1: You know how we roll up in here, positive hits all day long. 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
2: Just what is a hiccup anyway? 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Most involve raising the carbon dioxide levels in the blood. That's why most popular remedies include some activity that encourages holding your breath and reducing the intake of oxygen for a minute or two. Some of the more common cures involve drinking water quickly, swallowing crushed ice, or eating dry bread. Old folks say the rubbing your eyeballs or gently pulling on your tongue also works. Take notice if you have repeated attacks for a month or more. It could be serious. Call your doctor. I'm Alexis Comer for Black Health Now.

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1: Thank you, God, for giving us our identity in you. 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

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It's easy. 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
1: Well, man, that does it. I just want to thank you guys so much for once again allowing me to share another Friday morning with you. Thank you so, so much. I do know I really appreciate it. I'm leaving you with Tanya Nolan Blessings, Dietrich Hatton with one of his biggest hits ever, God Didn't Give Up On Me. Thank God he didn't give up on me. And I love God. That's Erica Campbell. Well, guys, thank you again. Don't forget, bless at least one person. Have a wonderful weekend, and I'll see you at O Dark 30 on Monday morning. Uplift.

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Friday. Welcome to the Tracy Morgan Show. How you doing? How you feeling? It is Friday, the weekend. Coming up, some of your favorite inspirational music for you. 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DJ Matt Cummings is back with the Midday Inspirational Power Mix. And you know, because it's Friday, I'm dropping brand new music on this New Music Friday. And I cannot forget about Katrina helping you to navigate college, career, and calling with confidence. She'll have Future Proof Friday. That's on the way inside the Tracy Morgan Show. So let's get started.

fear no evil, for thou art with me, your rod and your staff comforts me. We have a great shepherd that promised to never leave us, neither forsake us. He will always be on your side. 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
1: It's positive and inspirational music inside the Tracy Morgan Show. Coming up, the moment of inspiration. We'll also get into Mariah Carey and the Clark Sisters with Jesus I Do and Chandler Moore in the mix. So make sure to keep it locked for that. Your shout outs and your throwbacks are on the way.

an older person in your life is struggling with a million prescription pills a day, help them out. Recent studies have reaffirmed that older people are having a hard time managing their medicines. 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But older people at risk for age-related confusion and depression are more likely to make mistakes. Help your elders figure it out. Periodically, look at their prescription bottles and compare what they should be doing against what they're actually doing. 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Check with their doctor or pharmacist to get the facts, and if necessary, gently supervise your folks' medication schedule for timeliness and accuracy. 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I'm Alexis Comer for Black Health Now.

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0: Somebody said we've come this far by faith. As we go forth in our faith walk with the Lord, we just want to share with you some sister shout outs, praise thoughts, and encouragement as we go forth letting our light shine for the glory of God. Here we go.
1: Bless the Lord, O my soul, and all that is within me. Bless His holy name. Stop by with just a little reminder to let you know that a sister's got to be careful about the decisions that we make. A good example is Shaniqua and Angela. They went to the mall, and while they were there, a good-looking brother walked up to them, showed them a computer that cost $599, so he said, told them that they could get it for $100. All they had to do was to give him $100 cash, go down the street to his office, show his secretary the receipt, and get their computer. Well, they gave the man the $100, went down the street, and of course there was an empty lot. They called the number on the card, and it was not a working number. Just like that, they were out of $100. Every day we have to make decisions about one thing or another. Some decisions we make will affect us now, and some will affect us in the future. Some will not only affect us, but they will affect people that we know and love. It's important to talk to God about the decisions that we make. He will help us with the big ones, and He will help us with the small ones. Decisions, decisions, decisions. Ask Him to show you which way to go or what to do, whether to go or whether to stay. Talk to the Lord about your decisions. My sisters, we've got to be careful about the decisions that we make, because a sister's got to do what a sister's got to do. Remember, whatever is going on in your life, God has everything in control. You hold fast to the Word of God that declares, I can do all things through Christ who strengthens me. We want to give a shout out today to all of the sisters who are doing the best that you can with what you have. Now, what I want you to do is to come on and give the Lord a praise. Holler back at me with a praise for the Lord. Come on, ladies, let the Lord hear you holler. My sisters, we would just love for you to visit us at our webpage, asistersgottodo.com. We'd love to hear from you.
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0: Dr. Mark Whitlock with Get Right with God. Today, let's talk about getting right by exercising. Yes. Exercising is viewing the human body as a temple of the Holy Spirit and turns exercise into an act of obedience and worship. That means getting up and moving, doing your sit-ups and doing your push-ups, doing your run, walk around the block. Exercise is pushing through physical limitations to build mental and spiritual stamina, aiding in personal discipline and faith. Exercising improves mental energy, clarity, and focus, making it easier to meditate on scripture and hear God's voice. Finally, Jesus walked every place he went. That means Jesus exercised every day. Exercising helps manage stress and anxiety, allowing for a more peaceful, trusting connection with God. I'm Dr. Mark Whitlock, Jr. with Get Right with God. Please email me for prayer at markewhitlockjr@gmail.com.
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3: 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Over and over again, he delivers and blesses us. We have history with the Lord. And that's your moment of inspiration.

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2: There is a prophetic word from the Lord. 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Yeah, you were tried in the fire, but you're coming out as gold. God said, I'm restoring the years you've sown in tears. Lend me your ear.
3: Lend me your ear.
2: Thus saith the Lord.
3: Thus saith the Lord.
2: Just know that my
3: just
2: word.
3: Know that
2: it will not,
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2: void.
3: Your time I've sustained.
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3: There's no need to fear.
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0: 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And no matter how long, things are gonna work out just fine.
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Work it out. 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

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Lord, I trust you and believe. Can y'all hear me say that?

Loving this one. You're inside the Tracy Morgan Show. I'm Tracy. Thank you so much for joining me. You can't do nothing with the Winans. They're just a class act. All of the Winans love their music. Tracy Morgan with you. Hope you're having an amazing day. Still to come, music from Bishop Paul S. Morton. We'll get into Charles Jenkins and Jason Nelson. But you know, I love the throwbacks, right? And I've got one for you today. We're going to go back with the young man out of Baltimore, Maryland. Had a huge hit back in the day, and he continues to give us great music. Jonathan Nelson, My Name Is Victory, inside the Tracy Morgan Show.

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1: 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As parents, sometimes it's easy to come off as the po-po. We seem to always be there to flag our kids down whenever they step out of line or make a wrong move. Of course, it's important to instruct and guide them. But if our kids feel like we're always watching and waiting to jump on their next mistake, our relationship with them is going to suffer. The next time you start to talk with your kids, try communicating a lot more love and a lot less judgment. Our kids need us to be the parent, not the police. I'm Ebony Funderburk, your Glamazon Mom. Make it a great day and stay fabulous, honey.
0: That's a mommy moment. 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
1: Happy Friday, Tracy Morgan with you. Thank you so much for joining me. You know, Fridays just make you feel real good, right? Coming up, I've got Charles Jenkins and Fellowship with It Won't Work. We'll also throw in Brandon Canfor and Rance Alley with Snoop Dogg. I've got all that and more on the way. And we'll hear from Katrina with Future Proof Fridays. I just love her. She's doing some amazing things. I know she comes on and she sounds like this little girl, but she has her bachelor's degree and her master's degree, and she's speaking on some of the largest platforms across the country, and I am so happy for her. We're going to hear what she has to say in just a few inside the Tracy Morgan Show.
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4: Your mind is like a machine without an off switch. If you don't give it something to do, it just runs on and on until it gets bored. If your mind is just sitting around without anything to do, it's going to start doing something, even if it doesn't seem to care what it is. A lot of people do stupid things because they let their mind sit idle. I heard about a 6-year-old boy who shot and killed another child. It made me wonder, what kind of idle thoughts were running through this child's mind? Where did he get those thoughts? Were his parents screening what he was watching on television? Were they taking him to see violent movies? As the saying goes, an idle mind is the devil's workshop. Give your mind something to do. Focus on the results you desire and make certain that your actions correspond with your goals. I'm Ed Gray, author of the book 40 Days to a Life of Gold. Elevate your thoughts and rise.

This one got us in trouble right here. These little interludes got us in trouble. Hey, where my old school at? Where my old school at? If you 37 and above, you old school. Just keep that bass line going. Yeah!

0: I'm Dr. Tim Tootin, the pastor and founder of Harvest Christian Ministries, and I'm planting seeds of encouragement. A creature of habit. We all know someone who always wants to do the same thing in the same way. Now, before you point fingers, that someone may very well be you. Now, depending on the task, creatures of habit may have something in common with the Lord Jesus Christ. Check out the book of Matthew, the 26th chapter, and verse number 44. Here's how it reads. So he left them and went away once more and prayed the third time, saying the same thing. Today, be sure to repeat what you see taking place in the life of Jesus Christ. Let's pray. Dear Lord, you are the perfect example of what it means to spend time with the Father. May we become committed to practice what you've perfected. I'm Dr. Tim Tootin, the pastor and founder of Harvest Christian Ministries, and I'm planting seeds of encouragement.
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2: 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Thank you so much for listening. I've got more music coming up. Also, DJ Matt Cummings, the turntable minister, will be joining us. But right now, I am headed to my phone lines. Hello.
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4: Yeah, this is Sister Sherry Reed. I want to call out my church, the Upper Room on the Rock Church of God in Christ. It was Pastor William H. Clary. And the anointing is high. The Spirit of the Lord is there. And I just want to say thank you, Jesus. Hallelujah. Hallelujah. Is truly to be a child, blessing to be a child of God. I just want to thank you. His favor overtake you, no matter what you're going through. Just trust in the Lord with all your heart and lean not to your own understanding. Acknowledge God and he will direct your path. Hallelujah. Proverbs 3:5-6. Lord is so awesome. Y'all have a blessed day. Amen. Hallelujah.
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7: 20 years ago, the average attention span was about 2.5 minutes. Today, it's just 47 seconds. Pretty disconcerting. That's according to new research out of UC Irvine. But really, this isn't our fault, at least not entirely. We can blame technology and the world around us. Attention, it turns out, is not an unlimited resource. You only have so much of it to give. Start paying more attention to what times of the day you seem to be at your mental peak. Try to knock out the more complicated stuff during that time. It's also important to take breaks every so often so you can more easily lock in when you're trying to concentrate. One expert said, even trying to visualize where you want to end your day with everything all wrapped up or with tons left to do, that can act as a real motivator. I'm Dr. Sanjay Gupta, helping you live a better life.
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2: Whether you're graduating from high school or college, it's easy to feel pressure to immediately focus on the next step. Whether it's the next school you're headed to, or your new job, or maybe just a new goal that you have. But before you rush ahead, I want you to take a moment to recognize just how far you've already come. Earning a diploma represents years of hard work, perseverance, growth, and learning. And while it's natural to think about the future, I don't want you to sit around letting the pressure of what's next stop you from appreciating what you've accomplished right now. The truth is, there will always be another goal to chase, whether that's another milestone you're trying to reach or another chapter that's about to begin. So this week, give yourself permission to celebrate. 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Congratulations to the class of 2026. You've earned this moment. I'm Katrina, and this has been Future Proof Fridays.
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7: A Better Life with Dr. Sanjay Gupta.
8: How often do you stop to wonder whether you should share something that's revealing, maybe even embarrassing, with a partner, a friend, or even your boss? In her new book called Revealing, The Underrated Power of Oversharing, behavioral scientist Leslie John says doing just that can help you deepen relationships that are vital to your life. We need people to trust us in order to get things like love, friendship, and career success. That's what she told us. When you make yourself vulnerable by revealing something sensitive, it does make other people trust you. In turn, when you ask someone to reveal something about themselves, showing that interest will generally lead someone to like you more. Why? Because people like to be asked about themselves, she says. It also signals that they are discriminating and choosy, but in a good way. I'm Dr. Sanjay Gupta, helping you live a better life.
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Happy Friday, family. Are you ready? My brother DJ Mac Cummings is here, and he is going to get us ready for the weekend with the Midday Inspirational Power Mix. Let's go, DJ.

0: Cummings, always doing it big for us on Friday, mixing the music up with some of our favorites. 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
4: This is Ed Gregg. If you're 40 years old and you haven't started to save and invest your money, it's not too late. By waiting, it simply means you'll have to invest more. You can spend $10,000 less than you earn and invest that $10,000 each year in a fund that yields 12.5% interest and still accumulate $1 million by age 60 through the magic of compounding. The magic of compounding results because the interest earns interest, which earns interest, which earns interest, and never stops. In other words, the amount is not nearly as important as the interest rate and the time period. The earlier you start and the more you earn in interest, the less you need to start with. I'm Ed Gregg, author of the book 40 Days to a Life of Gold. Plant today's thought in the garden of your mind and let your consciousness grow it.

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1: This is Ed Gray. Like many people, I too want to be rich. So I'm studying the methods that others have used to gain wealth. We don't have to reinvent the wheel, just model its movements. One way to model the movements of the wealthy is to study them. One of the books I'm rereading is The Millionaire Mind by Thomas J. Stanley. It's a book I highly recommend if you seriously want to join the ranks of the 3.5 million millionaires in America. Most millionaires are not much different than you and me, except they are very careful with their money. Over the next few days, I'm going to share with you some of the secrets I learned from the wealthy. If it's possible in the world, it's possible for you and me. We only need to learn how. I'm Ed Gray, author of the book 40 Days to a Life of Gold. Plant today's thought in the garden of your mind and let your consciousness grow with it.
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15: Making sure your kids get enough sleep. It's one of the most important things you can do for them as a parent, and yet it's often overlooked. Not only does sleep in the early years set the stage for mental and physical health, it also creates the foundation for how one sleeps later in life. That's according to the National Sleep Foundation. Now, that organization recommends 14 to 17 hours a night for newborns, 12 to 15 for infants, 11 to 14 for toddlers, 10 to 13 for preschoolers, and 9 to 11 for school-aged children. When it's age appropriate, start by talking to your kids about why sleep is important. It helps their body grow, helps their brains learn, helps their mood stay steady. Don't underestimate the importance of a routine. You can even narrate what you're doing step by step to help them along the way. I'm Dr. Sanjay Gupta, helping you live a better life.
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1: Thank you for making the Tracy Morgan Show part of your day. I'm Tracy. Still to come, more of your favorite gospel music. But it is a new music Friday, and I am dropping brand new music from Samaje. He continues to give us great music. 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
1: Do you have questions about the Bible, cults, the occult, world religions, or other related topics? 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
1: 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And now, here's your host, Hank Hanegraaff.
3: Thank you very much, Randy. I want to open today's broadcast before we go to our callers with a couple of comments about prayer. First of all, most of us, and I think we'll all acknowledge this to one extent or another, snorkel in the surface waters of prayer. And as such, we succeed only in sunburning our backs. We so often fail to comprehend that deep is where the trashy surface of the ocean gets quiet and serene. It's where our noisy requests give way to a quiet relationship with our Maker. Deep is where we step out of the shallow tide pool of our hearts into the boundless ocean of God's power, of His presence. It's where we get beyond surface things, where we plunge into a deep relationship with our Creator. Going deep with God begins with a major paradigm shift in our perception of prayer. Rather than always looking for a new technique through which we can get God to answer our prayers, we must ever be mindful that prayer is an opportunity for developing intimacy with the very one who knit us together in our mother's womb. If you and I are honest with ourselves, Most of us have learned to pray backwards. We hurry into God's presence with a laundry list. And before our knees have ever touched the ground, we're already thinking about getting back to our frenzied lifestyles. As a result, we so often treat our Heavenly Father no better than we treat our families. We want relationship, but without the discipline of investing quality time. The Bible never encourages us to stamp out the self like the Buddhists do. It does, however, exhort us to stamp out the selfishness. Genuine prayer is not found in our noisy askings and gettings. It's found in a growing relationship with the lover of our souls. I want to close with a question and then go to our callers. Do you have a secret place? Do you have a place where you can drown out the static of the world and hear the voice of your Heavenly Father? We desperately need a place away from the invasive sounds of the world so that we can hear the sounds of another place, the sound, more specifically, of another voice. Do you hear it? Well, you will if you yearn to hear it with all your heart. Remember the hymn, "I Come to the Garden Alone"? He speaks. And the sound of his voice is so sweet that the birds hush their singing. And the melody that he gave to me within my heart is ringing. He walks with me. And he talks with me, and he tells me that I am his own. And the joy we share as we tarry there, none other has ever known. Jesus closed his majestic Sermon on the Mount by reminding his audience that wisdom is the application of knowledge. We can talk about prayer. We can write about prayer. We can promote prayer. We can even have a nationally selected day of prayer. The question is, will you resolve today to make ever more prayer a part of your everyday, not only a part, but the priority of every day? I wrote a book about this. It's titled The Prayer of Jesus. The subtitle, Secrets to Real Intimacy with God. Ever think about the fact that meditating on the Word of God is the missing link between the intake of Scripture and an effective prayer life, the two inextricably bound together? Well, I give you the secrets to real intimacy with God in The Prayer of Jesus, a national bestseller 2 years in a row. It is available through the Ministry of the Christian Research Institute. 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I'll send it to you for a gift to the ongoing Ministry of the Christian Research Institute. You can also write me at Post Office Box 8500, Charlotte, North Carolina, zip code 28271. Or as always, when you speak to our resource consultants via the phone, 888-7000 and the letters CRI. Let's go to the phone lines. First up today, Jordan, listening in Edwardsville, Illinois. Hi, Jordan.
4: Hi, how are you?
3: Good, how are you?
4: I'm doing very well. Thank you so much for taking my call.
3: My pleasure.
4: I just wanted to know a little bit about your take on the Calvinist view of predestination and God choosing those that will be with him.
3: Well, you know, the Calvinist paradigm has within it a notion of what's called circumstantial or compatibilistic freedom. In other words, you're made in such a way that you must of necessity act in accordance with your nature. So God is sovereign and you are free to do what you have been wired to do. If you are a cow, you can't fly. If you don't have ears, you can't hear. You can't respond to the gospel. And in that sense, the Calvinist paradigm says regeneration precedes faith. So God only regenerates those who are the elect, and therefore only the elect can have the ears to hear or respond to the gospel. All else is such that they are created in a way that they can't respond to the gospel. And that is why Calvin taught that the Apostle Paul taught that the ruin of the wicked is not only foreseen by the Lord, but also ordained by his counsel and by his will. Not only the destruction of the wicked, said Calvin, not only is that foreknown, but that the wicked themselves have been created for that very end, that they may perish. So the notion within Calvinism is that some are predestined to resurrection, to a relationship with the Lord, and some are, before the foundations of the world, predestined to be those who cannot hear, and thus they'll spend an eternity apart from the Lord. That is, again, a paradigm that is acceptable within the pale of orthodoxy, but certainly not all Christians hold to it. There are Calvinists and there are non-Calvinists. And in fact, I've mentioned this on the air a number of times. We did a debate in the Christian Research Journal in such a way that you can see the Calvinist paradigm in comparison to a non-Calvinist paradigm, and then both tested in light of Scripture so you can hold fast to that which is good. I think the article is very helpful in that regard.
4: Okay, great. I'll definitely look that up when I get home. Thank you so much, Hank.
3: You got it. Thank you so much for your call. Back to the phone lines. We'll talk to Samuel in Bronx, New York. Hi, Samuel.
5: Hi, Hank, and thank you for taking my call.
3: Pleasure.
5: My question is, are we required to pay tithes under the new covenant as they were doing in the old covenant?
3: Well, remember that tithing is well said to be the training wheels of giving, and what we are instructed to do in the New Testament is to hold everything that we have with an open hand so that God can take out and put in as he sees fit. In the New Testament, the emphasis is so strongly on stewardship. But tithing, I think, is important because it becomes a training mechanism towards the liberty of free will giving. And free will giving becomes a manner, a mode, a method through which we can transform the world. So we don't give to get, but we give because we want desperately to extend the kingdom of God, not by might nor by power, but by his Spirit. I've written about this in the Complete Bible Answer Book Collector's Edition, which is available through the Ministry of the Christian Research Institute. Check it out on the web at equip.org. We'll be right back with more.
6: 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Box 8500, Charlotte, North Carolina, zip 28271. The Bible Answer Man will continue in just a moment. The Soviet Red Army won the Battle of Stalingrad. It appeared at first the Nazi war machine would secure the victory, but the Soviets battled back from near certain defeat with extraordinary courage and resoluteness to turn the tide of the battle and ultimately the war. The lesson is that both men and material, people and provisions played a critical role. Willingness to fight and munitions in the arsenal were pivotal. Our contemporary battle for truth against anti-Christian secularists raises the stakes above the significance of Stalingrad. CRI likewise needs military partners willing to stand for truth, along with the financial means to accomplish the mission. Stand with us during the key month of June to end the fiscal year in a position of strength. Call 888-7000-CRI and make a gift to support CRI's life-changing outreaches, or visit equip.org. Has God spoken? Are the words of Scripture merely human in origin, or are they in fact the very words of God Himself? 3 years in the making and based on two decades of research and reflection, Hank Hanegraaff's monumental book, Has God Spoken?, answers what is surely the most important question facing our world. In Has God Spoken? Memorable Proofs of the Bible's Divine Inspiration, Hank counters the contentions of the Bible attackers and clearly shows that belief in the Holy Scriptures is not a guess or wishful thinking. It is the only logical conclusion after an honest examination of overwhelming evidence. Order Has God Spoken? From the Christian Research Institute by calling 888-7000-CRI or go online to equip.org. Equip.org.
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3: Thank you very much, Randy. And let's go right back to our phone caller, Salvador, next, listening on Charlotte, North Carolina. Hi, Salvador.
7: Oh, doing great, Hank. How are you, sir?
3: Fine, thank you.
7: Good. Appreciate all that you do with your questions. And the question I had was, what or do the Jews believe in the Trinity, or what are their thoughts on the Trinity? You know, that sort of thing. Any insight as to what the Jews believe?
3: Well, Jewish people are by and large fiercely monotheistic. But when we talk about the Jewish tradition, there's not just one. There's Orthodox Judaism or Torah Judaism, which is known for strict dedication to the Mosaic Law. And then you have Orthodox Judaism, which teaches that observance of the law leads to freedom. They begin with this notion that the freedom to decide what law to observe is what is important, and therefore human autonomy trumps the authority of the law. Conservative Judaism is a late 19th century reaction to the liberal tendencies of

0: as such between the Orthodox and the Reform. My point here is simply to say that they don't all believe the same thing, but none of them would hold to one God revealed in three persons who are eternally distinct, unless you're talking about Messianic Judaism, which acknowledges the Trinity.
1: What about Moses and the ones in the Old Testament? What was their belief on the Trinity?
0: Well, in the Old Testament, you have a shadow. In the New Testament, you have a substance. So in the Old Testament, you read about Jesus Christ. You read about the Spirit. You read about the Father. But typically, you read about it in a metaphorical way. For example, the angel of the Lord is a metaphor for an appearance of Jesus Christ. The angel of the Lord appears and acts in human history. So this is a pre-incarnate appearance, in many cases, of Jesus Christ as a Christophany, or Jesus Christ acting in human history in the Old Testament context. You have David talking about restoring the joy of my salvation and grant a willing spirit to sustain me. You have the Spirit of God that dwelt in Joshua and in Moses. You have the Father, of course, preeminent and predominant throughout the structure of the Old Testament canon as well. So you have within the Old Testament Father, Son, and Holy Spirit. And you have the triune God revealed in the Old Testament, but oftentimes in much more of a veiled way. We see it with the magnifying glass of the New Testament clearly.
1: Wouldn't you definitely say it's definitely a lot more difficult to see the Trinity in the Old Testament?
0: Well, it's more difficult to see the cross. I mean, the cross, the sacrifice was given to us through temple, priest, and sacrifice, originally through tabernacle, and then temple, priest, and sacrifice. So we have within the Old Testament types and shadows, the substance appears in the new. So Abraham looked forward to Christ through pictures, through types, through shadows. He was saved in the same way by the cross, but he looked forward to them through these pictures, these analogies, these types, these shadows. The antitype is revealed in the new. We see with far more clarity on this side of the cross because the sacrifice has already come. But they saw through the things which looked forward to Jesus Christ, like we look back at the coming and the person work of Jesus Christ.
1: I do think the seeing the cross, or seeing, you know, the sacrifice of some sort of blood sacrifice that is gonna, I think the types that, and shadows in that are you know, there seems to be clarity on those. You know, I can envision it, you know, pretty well with the one through the Red Sea, or, you know, the sacrifices that they did, like you said, in the temple where there had to be a blood sacrifice. It, you know, it makes sense that there had to be some sort of Messiah that would come. I just have a harder time seeing the Trinity in the Old Testament.
0: Well, you see the angel of the Lord, as I pointed out. You see the Holy Spirit, who is communicated over and over again throughout the Old Testament. And you see the Father. So certainly in the Old Testament, you have a very clear picture of one God revealed in three persons who are eternally distinct. Again, as I mentioned, it is not in the same clarity as we see it in the New Testament, but it is not as though it is obscure. As far as the Spirit is concerned, we read in Numbers 27, the Spirit dwelt in Joshua. We have in Isaiah chapter 63, God put his Holy Spirit within Moses. The Holy Spirit is a personal presence, has and always will be in the midst of God's people. So when Jesus talked about the coming of the Holy Spirit at Pentecost, he was not implying that the Holy Spirit was not already there, but that the Holy Spirit was to come in the sense of empowering or infilling.

0: So it's all right to say that the Holy Spirit came from heaven at Pentecost, but not in the sense of location, rather in the sense of a special manifestation of his presence and of his power.
1: Yeah, usually when it talks about the Spirit, it talks about, like for instance, when it says the Spirit of the Lord moved on the waters, it usually seems like it's referring to action, like actionable effects. Like Genesis, whenever during the creation, when the Bible says the Spirit of the Lord moved on the waters, or the Spirit moved on certain things, it definitely, like you say, it's some sort of, it seems to be some sort of, I'm trying to think of a word.
0: Well, it's a self-distinction within the Godhead. So it is a personal, we shouldn't even use the word it, a personal self-distinction. An ego, a center of consciousness. So the best way of talking about the Trinity is to say that we as Christians hold to one what. There we're talking about the essence or nature of God in three whos. I'll have to leave it at that. As far as an entry on Judaism, I have one in my Complete Bible Answer Book, Collector's Edition. I think so often we broad brush all of Judaism as though it is the same. It clearly is not. Our three main branches, Conservative, Reform, and Orthodox, and of course, as I mentioned, Messianic Judaism as well. I want to go back to the phone lines, talk to Margo, listening in Claremore, Oklahoma. Hi, Margo.
2: Yes. How are you?
0: Good. How are you?
2: I am wonderful. My husband and I are reading the Bible through the year. And yesterday morning we were in 1 Kings chapter 8. Verse 51 mentions coming out of an iron furnace. What is the iron furnace?
0: Yeah, this is a good example of reading Scripture in light of Scripture. And I'm so happy that you're reading through the Bible, because you will encounter this metaphor many times throughout the biblical text. You'll not only encounter it in Kings, but you'll encounter it in Jeremiah, and you'll encounter it in Isaiah. For Israel, their experience in Egypt was an iron smelting furnace. In other words, it was a severe time of affliction. Have you ever been in the melting pot, my friend? Said Spurgeon, I have been there, and my sermon's with me. And it is in the melting pot, in the furnace, as it were, that we arrive at a true valuation of things. By the way, Judah later suffered in the furnace of affliction in the Babylonian captivity. So this metaphor is a common metaphor that always points to the same thing. It points to affliction.
2: All right. Well, thank you so much. It's been very interesting, and I'm loving every minute of it. We read morning and night, and it's a good thing.
0: Well, Margo, I think you've been an encouragement to people listening in. Perhaps someone listening in will say, you know what, as a result of Margo's example, I'm going to start doing the same thing, and that is reading through the Word of God. Of course, we have Bibles in every color, shape, and size. We can go to church color coordinated with our Bibles, but unfortunately, we in the 21st century are standing in the shadow of the Bible as opposed to standing in the center of the Bible. We are biblically illiterate, and therefore we continuously fall for the counterfeits that so often loom on the horizon. We're out of time for this edition of the Bible Answer Man broadcast. Look forward to seeing you next time right here with more of the show.
3: 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We're on the air because life and truth matter. Winston Churchill once declared, "You may have to fight when there is no hope of victory, because it is better to perish than to live as slaves." Churchill sought to awaken those who were reluctant to fight against the advancing Nazi war machine. Today, a spiritual battle is taking place. Atheism advances in the West, and slavery to secularity is imprisoning more and more hearts and minds in the United States. For this reason, CRI's ministry is critical, but we need people willing to stand for truth along with the financial provisions to accomplish its mission. 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
1: It's positive and inspirational music inside the Tracy Morgan Show. We just heard the sounds of Thomas Ware, Letting It Go, Otis Kemp and Tasha Page Lockhart with Church Parking Lot, and Kirk Franklin with It's Gonna Be a Brighter Day. Yeah, that's gonna wrap things up for me. But before I go, I've got to say happy birthday to overseer Shirley T. Jackson. They've invited me to Maryland to celebrate her birthday as the MC. I am honored to be the Mistress of Ceremony. So you guys pray for me. I am looking forward to a great time. Remember, you can follow me on all of my social media platforms. I'm at Tracy M on Air. Have a wonderful day on purpose. God bless.

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Hello and welcome to another Friday. It's a feel-good Friday. Today is the 12th day of the month of June. My name is Cedric Bailey, and we appreciate you hanging out with us today. As a matter of fact, I'm grateful. We just heard the sounds Mr. Dante Bowe, and he blessed us with that song. Sit back, relax, and enjoy, because we got some incredible gospel music coming your way on your Friday. We're going to hear the latest from B.B. Winans, all to thee, Latrice Pace of the Pace Sisters. It's morning. But right now, here's Zacardi Cortez. It's entitled, Lord, Do It For Me.

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0: Lieutenant Colonel Larry D. Daughter celebrating his birthday on today. Shout outs to Margie Burns. She's celebrating her birthday today. Mr. Eddie Taylor out of Oklahoma listening to us today out of Oklahoma City. Lady Stephanie Sparks, she's celebrating her birthday. Myth Kirvin from Dallas, Fort Worth. Happy birthday to you. And we appreciate all of our birthday shout outs on today on the Cedric Bailey Radio Show. We got so much to share with you here on your Feel Good Friday. We got music on the way from James Fortune. His latest In the Room is on the way, and we'll hear from the award-winning CC Winans and Pastor Shirley Caesar with Come, Jesus, Come.
1: A chubby baby is usually thought of as a healthy baby, but what if the baby fat doesn't go away? Medical science has confirmed that fat is not good at any age, even among babies. A recent study showed that children who were overweight at age 2 or later during their preschool years were 5 times more likely to be overweight when they turned 12. We used to believe that a pudgy child would simply outgrow and lose the extra weight, but today's kids don't get nearly the exercise kids did a generation ago, and their diets are often loaded with sweets, starch, and carbs that add pounds. Feed your baby whole foods, not fast foods. Make sure your children spend more time in physical play than in front of a television screen. I'm Alexis Comer for Black Health Now.

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1: I remember growing up hearing my mama say, do as I say, not as I do. Sound familiar? Maybe that worked to keep us in line back then. But today, not so much. Our kids are exposed to far more than we ever were at their age, and they are watching us closely to set the bar on what their standard to live by should be. It sends mixed messages to our kids when we make demands of them that we're not willing to embrace ourselves. So let's be an example and evolve as parents from that age-old adage of do as I say, and let's move on to the new standard, do as I do. I'm Ebony Funderburk, your Glamazon Mom. Make it a great day, and honey, stay fabulous.
0: That's a mommy moment. Be a Glamazon Mom. 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And remember, not all superheroes wear capes. Glamazon Mom.
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1: You're on board the Cedric Bailey Radio Show here on your Feel Good Friday, and thank you for being on board as we heard the sounds of Travis Malloy. That song's entitled Work in Your Favor. We also bless you with Donald Lawrence and Blanche with Words, and the group Fire About Last Night is what we shared with you on today here on the Cedric Bailey Radio Show. It's Friday, June 12th. Our theme for today is the soundtrack continue as we celebrate Black Music Month, Father's Day, and Juneteenth. Now, Father's Day is on the third Sunday. That is going to be the 21st of this month. And Juneteenth is coming up 1 week from today. So stay with us as we continue to uplift and be able to be a blessing to you. The World Cup soccer is underway. We'll talk about that in our barbershop sports update. And we're going to talk about the impact of course, the Black culture in America as we celebrate Black Music Month. I'm Cedric Bailey. Stay with us, folks, because we got music on the way. We'll hear from, of course, the group Fire, Donald Lawrence, Travis Malloy, you name it. We got it. We got you covered.
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1: Gospel music at its best here on the Cedric Bailey Radio Show. I tell you what, we just bless you with Don Lawrence and Blanche and Words and Travis Malloy and work in your favor. All right, we got so much to share with you on today. Our today's scripture is Psalms 150, verse 6. Let everything that has breath praise the Lord, praise ye the Lord. Music has always been a powerful tool for worship, healing, and bringing people together. And that is what our goal is to do on this radio station. So thank you for being on board. Coming up during the next hour, our inspirational thought of the day, and we'll be closing out our International Sunday School lesson. We're talking about Hannah. Boy, I tell you what, she was a praying woman, and we're going to read more of 1 Samuel chapter 1, so keep it right here.

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Hello and welcome aboard to another hour of the best of traditional and contemporary gospel music here on the Cedric Bailey Radio Show. Just heard the sounds of Lamont Sanders, If I Only Knew Then, is what we shared with you today here on this Feel Good Friday. I tell you what, it is the 12th day of the month of June. We're 1 week away from celebrating Juneteenth, and we're so glad that you are with us. We're celebrating Black Music Month all throughout the month of June, and we're looking ahead to Father's Day and Juneteenth. It's a time to reflect on freedom. You're hearing about America turning 250, and it's going to be celebrated on Independence Day, which is July the 4th on next month. We're concerned about our family and our friends, and we're enduring the impact of Black culture in America as we celebrate Black Music Month 2026, being celebrated nationwide under the theme, The Soundtrack Continues, highlighted by the influence of Black music across genres, celebrating Black Music Month, and a whole lot more. Meanwhile, let's keep it going with the gospel music. This is the sounds of Hendrix Brown and Run to You.

Song says it's good to be alive, but it's best to live. Look at your neighbor and say, neighbor, it's good to be alive, but it's best to live. And guess what?

0: 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That's what he came for.
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1: 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Thank you for being on board on the Cedric Bailey Radio Show. Heard sounds of Tanya Nolan and Blessings, Brent Jones, Live Your Best, and Hendrix Brown, and Run to You. Faith-filled hope becomes answered prayer according to 1 Samuel chapter 1, verse 19 through 20, and verse number 25. Let's go with verse number 25. Let's go with 19 through 21st, and then verse 25. It says, early the next morning, they arose and worshiped before the Lord and went back to their home at Ramah. Elkanah made love to his wife and Hannah, and the Lord remembered her. So in the course of time, Hannah became pregnant, gave birth to a son. She named him Samuel, saying, because I asked the Lord for him. In verse 25, when the bull had been sacrificed, they brought the boy to Eli. Wow, what a great word for you on today. We're going to explain it and share our closing thoughts here in just a few minutes, so stay with us. Tamla Mann's on the way with Finish, and we'll hear from Pastor Mike Jr.
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3: A colleague of mine was telling me the other day about how their Instagram feed is filled with videos, most of them kind of funny, about how grandparents and friends tend to bulldoze new parents out of the way to get to see their baby. As a dad of three daughters, I know how life really does become all about them the moment those kids are born. But I also know parents are still people too who need their own attention beyond being mom or dad. And moms, in particular in those early years, can feel especially invisible in the eyes of other people. So what can you do to stop contributing to what is known as maternal invisibility? Women we spoke to said these two things were the most helpful. When people stopped to ask how they could best support them, number one, or when they took the initiative to handle certain tasks that obviously needed to be done. I'm Dr. Sanjay Gupta, helping you live a better life.
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1: Young boy, the Cedric Bailey Radio Show here on your Feel Good Friday on this 12th day of the month of June. Thanks a lot for being with us. We heard the sounds of Tamla Man out of Fort Worth, Texas, and finished. And we bless you with Pastor Mike Jr. and Turn It Around and In My Name with the one and only Smokey Norfolk. After reading our scripture today, 1 Samuel 19 through 20, verse 25, after worshiping before the Lord, likely participating in the daily morning sacrifice at the temple the next day, Elkanah and his family returned home, knowing that Eli's affirmation regarding Hannah's request. Elkanah may loved his wife, Hannah. Ultimately, God remembered her, acted on her behalf. She conceived, gave birth to a son, and she named him Samuel. She called him Samuel because he had asked the Lord for him and granted her request, further recognizing his sovereign role in fulfilling her heart's desire. The name Samuel means heard by God, symbolizing that he not only listened to her, but he also acted on behalf, transforming Hannah's faith-filled hope into an answered prayer. Wow. God's response to Hannah's prayer shows that those who trust in him can expect him to respond to their sincere petition according to his timing, if they align his will and purpose. Hannah's commitment to her vow is revealed in verse 25. It says she brings Samuel to the temple to dedicate him to a life of service to the Lord and leaves him with Eli, foreshadowing his future role as Israel's prophet, priest, and judge. Her integrity underscores the theological principles that we all bless belongs to God and that he honors those who honor him, worship him sacrificially, trust his faithfulness unconditionally. We'll close out with a word of encouragement and something to share with on today here on your Friday. Coming up, Erica Campbell, Feel All Right Blessed. We'll hear from Stephen Hurd, You Are My God, and Rufus Johnson, You Are So Good.
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1: We are the station that everybody's talking about and listening to. And thank you for joining us here on your Feel Good Friday on this 12th day of the month of June. Once again, if you're celebrating your birthday on today, happy birthday to you. We blessed you with music from Stephen Hurd, You Are My God, and Erica Campbell, Feel All Right Blessed, and Rufus Johnson, You Are So Good. Our closing thought for our subject this week, dealing with Hannah and her request made known to God that she just wanted to be able to bring a child. The subject is wishing, hoping, and praying. Hannah's backstory demonstrates the proper response to fears that dreams and hopes for the future might not come true, especially those aligned with God's will and perfect purpose, passion, persistence, sincere and sacrificial faith, field prayer. Her petition stands as one of the most genuine examples of intercession in the Bible. But how did she develop such a deep trust and spiritual clarity despite the shame, pain, and ridicule she faced because of her barrenness? The text shows that Hannah was a regular and consistent worshiper, proving that she had built an intimate and obedient relationship with God. As a result, she confidently knew who to turn to and where to seek assurance that her God-given desire was to have a child might be fulfilled. I'm going to stop right there. Don't forget now, this is a Sunday where you can make sure that you find a good church to fellowship. We're talking about different women in the Bible that have been a true blessing. Last week we talked about Deborah, and today we focus on Hannah. And next week we're going to deal with another woman and talk about somebody special. And we're also going to talk about Jonathan and how he worked with David, because that all has to be tied up in this lesson too, as well as we deal with faithful witnesses to testify to God's promise as well. On the way, Will Smith, You Can Make It, is coming up, and much, much more.

0: What we're gonna do right here is go back, way back, back into time.
1: We wanna go back to the old school for a minute. 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

Nobody gets an easy ride. We all have a cross to bear. But there's wisdom in the fire, and every moment is an opportunity. Embrace the journey.

Young boy, the Cedric Bailey Radio Show. Want to say happy Friday to you, and thanks a lot for being with us on today. We just heard from the incredible sounds of Will Smith, and that song is entitled You Can Make It. Well, the World Series of Baseball is underway in Omaha, Nebraska. We've got teams like Alabama and Oklahoma and various other schools that are competing for the best baseball team in America, so I'll give you an update later on that. Game number 5 between San Antonio and the New York Knicks. We'll talk about that in our Barbershop Sports Update a little later on. But right now, here's Rashawn Mitchell, and this song is entitled Working Together.

0: I'm Dr. Tim Tootin, a giving spirit. You know, they're hard to miss. People we see standing on street corners, often near traffic lights. We read the signs they're holding, but so often we fail to give to them. But a few weeks ago, I had the opportunity to give to a complete stranger, who in turn, and in my presence, gave what he had in his pocket to a second man in need. I witnessed the spirit of giving. I realized that's a principle straight out of the Bible. You'll find it in the Gospel of Luke 6 and 38. Here's how it reads. Give and it will be given to you. A good measure, pressed down, shaken together, and running over will be poured into your lap. For with the measure you use, it will be measured to you. Today, don't think twice about giving to someone in need, and not just money, but share with them the love of Jesus Christ. Let's pray. Heavenly Father, no one can beat you giving. You are the giver of life, and for that, we're so thankful. Continue to like us on Harvest Christian Ministries at Facebook, and be sure to check out our website. It's www.com2harvest.org. I'm Dr. Tim Tootin, pastor and founder of Harvest Christian Ministries, and I'm planting seeds of encouragement.
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1: You're tuned in to the best in gospel music right here on the Cedric Bailey Radio Show. Thank you for being with us. We just heard the sound of gospel music from Josh Copeland, Nobody But Jesus, and Mary Mary featuring Kiara Kiki Sheard with The God in Me. And we heard from Bashan Mitchell and Working Together. Well, today is, of course, Friday. Our inspirational thought for today is success is not measured by what you accomplish alone, but by how many lives you inspire along the way. So today, take a moment to encourage someone. Your words could be the blessing that they need. Stay with us, folks, on your Feel Good Friday. We're going to bless you with Tasha Cobb Leonard, Burton's Down, and Jamel Strong's on the way with Bigger, Better, Greater. And we'll hear from the Solid Rock Choir out of Chesapeake, Virginia, and Cry Out. So stay with us.
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3: This is Ed Gray. What's the most important part of learning? Questioning is the most important part of learning. Kids questioning may be annoying, but they are crucial to their learning. Starting at about 2 years of age, they begin barraging their parents with endless queries from, are we there yet? To, mommy, why is the moon round? Questions that often seem more like desperate ploys for parental attention than anything else. And to make things worse, cooperative parents are often treated with a relentless barrage of follow-up questions, many of which involve one word, why? Is this process infuriating? Yes, but it is crucial to their development. Tomorrow, I'll tell you why. I'm Ed Gray. Elevate your thoughts and rise.

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0: top of your mouth and praise him like it's yours. 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I believe. If God said it, that settles it. God has spoken and let the church say.
1: 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We heard from Jamel Strong, Bigger, Better, and Greater, and also the sounds of Tasha Cobbs, Leonard, and Burdens Down. Thanks a lot for hanging out with us on today. We're going to be hearing a lot going on in the gospel industry, and we want to keep you informed what's going on. We'll be traveling to Little Rock here in about a couple of weeks, so less than 2 weeks. We'll be a part of the Gospel Industry Network, the GIN. And I'm going to be talking to, of course, Bishop Kenneth. He is over there. Kenneth Wells is over the Gospel Industry Network, and we'll be talking to him. On the way, Kalante, Gavin Grader. We'll hear from William Murphy, No Failure, and Kirk Franklin, Just For Me. It's all coming up here on your Feel Good Friday.
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1: He cannot fail. Say it again. Tell him there is no failure. 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There is no failure in God. Listen. I wish you could see yourself in the future.

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Hello and welcome to a Feel Good Friday. My name is Cedric Bailey, your host of the gospel that you love to listen to the most. And we're going to continue to bless you. We just heard the sounds of Daryl Walls. He's out of Houston, Texas. He hooked up with PJ Morton and did that song. The name of that song is entitled Able. Today on our spotlight, as we honor, of course, Black Music Month, from gospel, blues, jazz, R&B, hip hop, and contemporary. When it comes to gospel, you got to recognize Mahalia Jackson. Also, Aretha Franklin and C.C. Winans and Kirk Franklin, and believe it or not, Stevie Wonder are just some of the artists that we are honoring who shaped America's musical heritage and continue to inspire the world. Let's keep it going. Here is the sounds of gospel music from Lisa Knowles and the Brown Sisters of Memphis. This is called Promises.

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1: Young boy, the Cedric Bailey radio show here on your Feel Good Friday. And I tell you what, we have just blessed you with some incredible music. We heard from CeCe Winans, The Goodness of God, PJ Morton and Mercy, and Tamaya J and Never Shall Forget. Well, we talked to Mr. Don Jackson and Lucinda Moore. We talked about the 41st Annual Stell Awards that's going to be coming up the second weekend of the month of August in Charlotte. Now, Mr. Jackson did tell me yesterday that they're going to be announcing on next week who they're going to be honoring this year at the Stell Awards. So they always have the Trailblazer Awards, Bobby Jones Award. It's going to be phenomenal, so we'll let you know more about that. Stay with us. Isabel Davis is on the way with Bless the Lord. We'll hear from Dwayne Harvey, Heaven, and G.I. Pray and Don't Worry. It's all coming up.
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1: To God be the glory, and thank you so much for being with us here on the Cedric Bailey Radio Show. We just heard from Dwayne Harvey, Heaven, Isabel Davis, Bless the Lord, and G.I. Pray and Don't Worry. Well, we're a week out for Father's Day, and we're already going to get started because Father's Day will be on next weekend, and that is coming up on Juneteenth weekend. That's right. So it'll be on the 21st. And we're going to do everything we possibly can to look out for our fathers. So as we salute our fathers, our grandfathers, stepfathers, mentors, coaches, pastors, and all the men who have made a positive impact in our community, if your father is still with you, give him a call. If he's passed on, honor his memory and a legacy. Make sure you do something positive, okay? Stay with us, folks, because we got more music on the way. We're going to hear from the group Fire, I Can Count on You, and Kenny Lewis, One Voice, God Did It, so get your tambourine out.
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4: A Better Life with Dr. Sanjay Gupta.
5: 20 years ago, the average attention span was about 2.5 minutes. Today, it's just 47 seconds. Pretty disconcerting. That's according to new research out of UC Irvine. But really, this isn't our fault, at least not entirely. We can blame technology and the world around us. Attention, it turns out, is not an unlimited resource. You only have so much of it to give. Start paying more attention to what times of the day you seem to be at your mental peak. Try to knock out the more complicated stuff during that time. It's also important to take breaks every so often so you can more easily lock in when you're trying to concentrate. One expert said, even trying to visualize where you want to end your day with everything all wrapped up or with tons left to do, that can act as a real motivator. I'm Dr. Sanjay Gupta, helping you live a better life.
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4: Hank Hanegraaff has dedicated his life to defending truth because truth matters. 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
3: 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And now, here's your host, Hank Hanegraaff.
5: Thank you very much, Randy. I want to open today's broadcast before we go to our callers with a couple of comments about prayer. First of all, most of us, and I think we'll all acknowledge this to one extent or another, snorkel in the surface waters of prayer. And as such, we succeed only in sunburning our backs. We so often fail to comprehend that deep is where the trashy surface of the ocean gets quiet and serene. It's where our noisy requests give way to a quiet relationship with our Maker. Deep is where we step out of the shallow tide pool of our hearts into the boundless ocean of God's power, of His presence, It's where we get beyond surface things, where we plunge into a deep relationship with our Creator. Going deep with God begins with a major paradigm shift in our perception of prayer. Rather than always looking for a new technique through which we can get God to answer our prayers, we must ever be mindful that prayer is an opportunity for developing intimacy with the very one who knit us together in our mother's womb. If you and I are honest with ourselves, most of us have learned to pray backwards. We hurry into God's presence with a laundry list, and before our knees have ever touched the ground, we're already thinking about getting back to our frenzied lifestyles. As a result, we so often treat our Heavenly Father no better than we treat our families. We want relationship, but without the discipline of investing quality time. The Bible never encourages us to stamp out the self like the Buddhists do. It does, however, exhort us to stamp out the selfishness. Genuine prayer is not found in our noisy askings and gettings. It's found in a growing relationship with the lover of our souls. I want to close with a question and then go to our callers. Do you have a secret place? Do you have a place where you can drown out the static of the world and hear the voice of your Heavenly Father? We desperately need a place away from the invasive sounds of the world so that we can hear the sounds of another place, the sound, more specifically, of another voice. Do you hear it? Well, you will if you yearn to hear it with all your heart. Remember the hymn, "I Come to the Garden Alone"? He speaks. And the sound of his voice is so sweet that the birds hush their singing. And the melody that he gave to me within my heart is ringing. He walks with me. And he talks with me. And he tells me that I am his own. And the joy we share as we tarry there, none other has ever known. Jesus closed his majestic Sermon on the Mount by reminding his audience that wisdom is the application of knowledge. We can talk about prayer. We can write about prayer. We can promote prayer. We can even have a nationally selected day of prayer. The question is, will you resolve today to make ever more prayer a part of your every day? Not only a part, but the priority of every day. I wrote a book about this. It's titled The Prayer of Jesus. The subtitle, Secrets to Real Intimacy with God. Ever think about the fact that meditating on the Word of God is the missing link between the intake of Scripture and an effective prayer life, the two inextricably bound together? Well, I give you the secrets to real intimacy with God in The Prayer of Jesus, a national bestseller 2 years in a row. It is available through the Ministry of the Christian Research Institute. You can order online at equip.org. I'll send it to you for a gift to the ongoing Ministry of the Christian Research Institute. You can also write me at Post Office Box 8500, Charlotte, North Carolina, zip code 28271, or as always, when you speak to our resource consultants, via the phone, 888-7000 and the letters CRI. Let's go to the phone lines. First up today, Jordan, listening in Edwardsville, Illinois. Hi, Jordan.
6: Hi, how are you?
5: Good, how are you?
6: I'm doing very well. Thank you so much for taking my call.
5: My pleasure.
6: I just wanted to know a little bit about your take on the Calvinist view of predestination and God choosing those that will be with him.
5: Well, you know, the Calvinist paradigm has within it a notion of what's called circumstantial or compatibilistic freedom. In other words, you're made in such a way that you must of necessity act in accordance with your nature. So God is sovereign, and you are free to do what you have been wired to do. If you are a cow, you can't fly. If you don't have ears, you can't hear. You can't respond to the gospel. And in that sense, the Calvinist paradigm says regeneration precedes faith. So God only regenerates those who are the elect, and therefore only the elect can have the ears to hear or respond to the gospel. All else is such that they are created in a way that they can't respond to the gospel. And that is why Calvin taught that the Apostle Paul taught that the ruin of the wicked is not only foreseen by the Lord, but also ordained by his counsel and by his will. Not only the destruction of the wicked, said Calvin, not only is that foreknown, but that the wicked themselves have been created for that very end, that they may perish. So the notion within Calvinism is that some are predestined to resurrection, to a relationship with the Lord, and some are, before the foundations of the world, predestined to be those who cannot hear, and thus they'll spend an eternity apart from the Lord. That is, again, a paradigm that is acceptable within the pale of orthodoxy, but certainly not all Christians hold to it. There are Calvinists and there are non-Calvinists. And in fact, I've mentioned this on the air a number of times. We did a debate in the Christian Research Journal in such a way that you can see the Calvinist paradigm in comparison to a non-Calvinist paradigm, and then both tested in light of Scripture so you can hold fast to that which is good. I think the article is very helpful in that regard.
6: Okay, great. I'll definitely look that up when I get home. Thank you so much, Hank.
5: You got it. Thank you so much for your call. Back to the phone lines. We'll talk to Samuel in Bronx, New York. Hi, Samuel.
7: Hi, Hank, and thank you for taking my call.
5: Pleasure.
7: My question is, are we required to pay tithes under the new covenant as they were doing in the old covenant?
5: Well, remember that tithing is well said to be the training wheels of giving, and what we are instructed to do in the New Testament is to hold everything that we have with an open hand so that God can take out and put in as he sees fit. In the New Testament, the emphasis is so strongly on stewardship. But tithing, I think, is important because it becomes a training mechanism towards the liberty of free will giving. And free will giving becomes a manner, a mode, a method through which we can transform the world. So we don't give to get, but we give because we want desperately to extend the kingdom of God, not by might nor by power, but by his Spirit. I've written about this in the Complete Bible Answer Book Collector's Edition, which is available through the Ministry of the Christian Research Institute. Check it out on the web at equip.org. We'll be right back with more.
3: 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Box 8500, Charlotte, North Carolina, zip 28271. The Bible Answer Man will continue in just a moment. The Soviet Red Army won the Battle of Stalingrad. It appeared at first the Nazi war machine would secure the victory, but the Soviets battled back from near certain defeat with extraordinary courage and resoluteness to turn the tide of the battle and ultimately the war. The lesson is that both men and material, people and provisions played a critical role. Willingness to fight and munitions in the arsenal were pivotal. Our contemporary battle for truth against anti-Christian secularists raises the stakes above the significance of Stalingrad. CRI likewise needs military partners willing to stand for truth, along with the financial means to accomplish the mission. Stand with us during the key month of June to end the fiscal year in a position of strength. Call 888-7000-CRI and make a gift to support CRI's life-changing outreaches, or visit equip.org. Has God spoken? Are the words of Scripture merely human in origin, or are they in fact the very words of God Himself? 3 years in the making and based on two decades of research and reflection, Hank Hanegraaff's monumental book, Has God Spoken?, answers what is surely the most important question facing our world. In Has God Spoken? Memorable Proofs of the Bible's Divine Inspiration, Hank counters the contentions of the Bible attackers and clearly shows that belief in the Holy Scriptures is not a guess or wishful thinking. It is the only logical conclusion after an honest examination of overwhelming evidence. Order Has God Spoken? From the Christian Research Institute by calling 888-7000-CRI or go online to equip.org. Equip.org.
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5: Thank you very much, Randy. And let's go right back to our phone callers. Salvador next, listening on Charlotte, North Carolina. Hi, Salvador.
8: Oh, doing great, Hank. How are you, sir?
5: Fine, thank you.
8: Good. Appreciate all that you do with your questions. And the question I had was, do the Jews believe in the Trinity, or what are their thoughts on the Trinity? You know, that sort of thing. Any insight as to what the Jews believe?
5: Well, Jewish people are by and large fiercely monotheistic. But when we talk about the Jewish tradition, there's not just one. There's Orthodox Judaism or Torah Judaism, which is known for strict dedication to the Mosaic Law. And then you have Orthodox Judaism, which teaches that observance of the law leads to freedom, they begin with this notion that the freedom to decide what law to observe is what is important, and therefore human autonomy trumps the authority of the law. Conservative Judaism is a late 19th century reaction to the liberal tendencies of Reform Judaism. So it's a middle way as such between the Orthodox and the Reform. My point here is simply to say that they don't all believe the same thing, but none of them would hold to one God revealed in three persons who are eternally distinct, unless you're talking about Messianic Judaism, which acknowledges the Trinity.
8: What about Moses and the ones in the Old Testament? What was their belief on the Trinity?
5: Well, in the Old Testament, you have a shadow. In the New Testament, you have a substance. So in the Old Testament, you read about Jesus Christ, you read about the Spirit, you read about the Father, but typically you read about it in a metaphorical way. For example, the angel of the Lord is a metaphor for an appearance of Jesus Christ. The angel of the Lord appears and acts in human history. So this is a pre-incarnate appearance in many cases of Jesus Christ as a Christophany, or Jesus Christ acting in human history in the Old Testament context. You have David talking about restoring the joy of my salvation and grant a willing spirit to sustain me. You have the Spirit of God that dwelt in Joshua and in Moses. You have the Father, of course, preeminent and predominant throughout the structure of the Old Testament canon as well. So you have within the Old Testament Father, Son, and Holy Spirit, and you have the triune God revealed in the Old Testament, but oftentimes in much more of a veiled way. We see it with the magnifying glass of the New Testament clearly.

0: same way by the cross, but he looked forward to them through these pictures, these analogies, these types, these shadows. The antitype is revealed in the new. We see with far more clarity on this side of the cross because the sacrifice has already come. But they saw through the things which looked forward to Jesus Christ, like we look back at the coming and the person work of Jesus Christ.
1: I do think the seeing the cross or seeing, you know, the sacrifice of some sort of blood sacrifice that is going to, I think the types that, and shadows in that are you know, there seems to be clarity on those. You know, I can envision it, you know, pretty well with the one through the Red Sea, or, you know, the sacrifices that they did, like you said, in the temple where there had to be a blood sacrifice. It, you know, it makes sense that there had to be some sort of Messiah that would come. I just have a harder time seeing the Trinity in the Old Testament.
0: Well, you see the angel of the Lord, as I pointed out. You see the Holy Spirit, who is communicated over and over again throughout the Old Testament. And you see the Father. So certainly in the Old Testament, you have a very clear picture of one God revealed in three persons who are eternally distinct. Again, as I mentioned, it is not in the same clarity as we see it in the New Testament, but it is not as though it is obscure. As far as the Spirit is concerned, we read in Numbers 27, the Spirit dwelt in Joshua. We have in Isaiah chapter 63, God put his Holy Spirit within Moses. The Holy Spirit is a personal presence, has and always will be in the midst of God's people. So when Jesus talked about the coming of the Holy Spirit at Pentecost, he was not implying that the Holy Spirit was not already there, but that the Holy Spirit was to come in the sense of empowering or infilling. So it's all right to say that the Holy Spirit came from heaven at Pentecost, but not in the sense of location, rather in the sense of a special manifestation of his presence and of his power.
1: Yeah, usually when it talks about the Spirit, it talks about, like for instance, when it says the Spirit of the Lord moved on the waters, it usually seems like it's referring to action, like actionable effects. Like Genesis, whenever during the creation, when the Bible says the Spirit of the Lord moved on the waters, or the Spirit moved on certain things. It definitely, like you say, it's some sort of, it seems to be some sort of, I'm trying to think of a word.
0: Well, it's a self-distinction within the Godhead. So it is a personal, we shouldn't even use the word it, a personal self-distinction. An ego, a center of consciousness. So the best way of talking about the Trinity is to say that we as Christians hold to one what. There we're talking about the essence or nature of God in three who's. I'll have to leave it at that. As far as an entry on Judaism, I have one in my Complete Bible Answer Book, Collector's Edition. I think so often we broad brush all of Judaism as though it is the same. It clearly is not. Three main branches, Conservative, Reform, and Orthodox, and of course, as I mentioned, Messianic Judaism as well. I want to go back to the phone lines, talk to Margo, listening in Claremore, Oklahoma. Hi, Margo.
2: Yes. How are you?
0: Good. How are you?
2: I am wonderful. My husband and I are reading the Bible through the year. And yesterday morning, we were in 1 Kings chapter 8. Verse 51 mentions coming out of an iron furnace. What is the iron furnace?
0: Yeah, this is a good example of reading Scripture in light of Scripture. And I'm so happy that you're reading through the Bible, because you will encounter this metaphor many times throughout the biblical text. You'll not only encounter it in Kings, but you'll encounter it in Jeremiah, and you'll encounter it in Isaiah. For Israel, their experience in Egypt was an iron smelting furnace. In other words, it was a severe time of affliction. Have you ever been in the melting pot, my friend, said Spurgeon, I have been there and my sermons with me. And it is in the melting pot, in the furnace, as it were, that we arrive at a true valuation of things. By the way,

0: Judah later suffered in the furnace of affliction in the Babylonian captivity. So this metaphor is a common metaphor that always points to the same thing. It points to affliction.
1: All right. Well, thank you so much. It's been very interesting, and I'm loving every minute of it. We read morning and night, and it's a good thing.
0: Well, Margot, I think you've been an encouragement to people listening in. Perhaps someone listening in will say, you know what, as a result of Margot's example, I'm going to start doing the same thing, and that is reading through the Word of God. Of course, we have Bibles in every color, shape, and size. We can go to church color-coordinated with our Bibles, but unfortunately, we in the 21st century are standing in the shadow of the Bible as opposed to standing in the center of the Bible. We are biblically illiterate, and therefore we continuously fall for the counterfeits that so often loom on the horizon. We're out of time for this edition of the Bible Answer Man broadcast. Look forward to seeing you next time right here with more of the show.
2: 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The Bible Answer Man broadcast is supported by listeners like you. We're on the air because life and truth matter. Winston Churchill once declared, "You may have to fight when there is no hope of victory, because it is better to perish than to live as slaves." Churchill sought to awaken those who were reluctant to fight against the advancing Nazi war machine. Today, a spiritual battle is taking place. Atheism advances in the West, and slavery to secularity is imprisoning more and more hearts and minds in the United States. For this reason, CRI's ministry is critical. But we need people willing to stand for truth, along with the financial provisions to accomplish its mission. Stand with Hank Hanegraaff and the Christian Research Institute during the month of June to end the fiscal year in a position of strength. 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
1: We're so blessed to have you on board listening to the best in gospel music here on the Cedric Bailey Radio Show. We hear from Pastor Mike Jr., amazing and damn the man, and hello, God. Well, it's time for our daily bread, and today's subject for Friday, June 12th, Season of Love. We'll read Romans 5, 6 through 8. At just the right time, Christ died for us. Flowers don't have to be in blooming, but to be a beautiful, says a famed landscaper designer, Piet Aldulf. Even in the dead of winter, the Dutch Gardener award-winning designs are known for their stunning appeal. Beauty is in so many things you wouldn't think of it, Adolf says, although some may disagree. The moment you say I love plants, they are dead, dormant, he says. Then you have a problem because the people don't like dead plants. Aldulf's appreciation of plants' life cycles echoes a core of spiritual principle. While we were dead in our sin, God still loved us. You see, explained the Apostle Paul, just at the right time when we were still powerless, Christ died for the ungodly. That's Romans 5 and 6. Paul continued, Christ demonstrated his love for us in this. While we were still sinners, Christ died for us. I'm going to stop as we deal with the subject, A Season of Love. We'll close it out here on the Cedric Bailey Radio Show with music from Anthony Brown and Group Therapy, and Bless Your Name is coming up.
2: 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I'm Dr. CL, the Director of Prayer Services here at Musical Soul Food. Jesus said that he wanted his house to be a house of prayer. 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
13: A better life with Dr. Sanjay Gupta.
14: People have started using AI for all sorts of things, but I cannot think of an area where the stakes are higher than your health. First of all, I'll tell you this. I know doctors who have cracked some seemingly impossible cases with the help of AI, so it can be a powerful tool. But AI can also hallucinate, provide bad advice, and be just as confident when it does that. If you do decide to plug any personal medical information into one of these chatbots, you should know that while the companies that created them have robust privacy protections in place, they are not bound by HIPAA, like your healthcare provider is. 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Always get a second opinion. And remember, if you ever experience concerning symptoms, skip the AI consult and head straight to the ER. I'm Dr. Sanjay Gupta, helping you live a better life.
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2: Well, well, well, I tell you what, we've had a phenomenal time today here on your Feel Good Friday. We just bless you with music from Anthony Brown and Group Therapy, Speak Your Name, and Mike TZ and Erica Campbell for My Good. Well, we're closing out our subject, Season of Love, and we know that Jesus chose disciples with flaws. He ate meals with his known sinners. He healed the outcast. Adolf likewise is interested in plants not only for their flowers, but also for their personality, seeing the beauty in things that on first sight are not beautiful. As bearers of God's image, we show him in the world how we relate to him and each other. Planted in his love, we are anointed by our Father to bloom anew in him. Once dead sinners, showing his beauty to a world longing for a glimpse of him. In what season of your life did God call you, and how can you spiritually bloom so others can see God's image in you? Our prayer, you called me when I was dead in my sins. Dear God, thank you for saving me to bloom anew in you. Our girl Tamaya J is up next. She's never missed a beat, so be sure to stay with us here on the Cedric Bailey Radio Show.
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9: 20 years ago, the average attention span was about 2.5 minutes. Today, it's just 47 seconds. Pretty disconcerting. That's according to new research out of UC Irvine. But really, this isn't our fault, at least not entirely. We can blame technology and the world around us. Attention, it turns out, is not an unlimited resource. You only have so much of it to give. Start paying more attention to what times of the day you seem to be at your mental peak. Try to knock out the more complicated stuff during that time. It's also important to take breaks every so often so you can more easily lock in when you're trying to concentrate. One expert said, even trying to visualize where you want to end your day with everything all wrapped up or with tons left to do, that can act as a real motivator. I'm Dr. Sanjay Gupta, helping you live a better life.
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0: stuck in prison and forgotten. That's where we left Joseph last time. But the story isn't over, and what comes next changes everything. Welcome to Through the Bible, where we discover what happens as Dr. J. Vernon McGee continues this great adventure through God's Word. And if you're a new listener, by the way, welcome aboard what Dr. McGee affectionately called the Bible Bus. 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Reading letters from listeners is really a tradition that Dr. McGee began on Through the Bible, and it's one that we've honored since that time. There's nothing like seeing how God uses His Word to change lives as we study together. So let's read one now. This is from Priscilla in Vancouver, BC. God's Word has changed my life, my lifestyle, mind, soul, and emotions for the better, more and more each day. Thank God I'm still recovering and discovering, still coming in from the cold. This has had a profound impact on my thoughts, my ways, my walk, and my obedience. Old patterns are being weeded out, and new, refreshed patterns in Christ Jesus, His teachings and almighty precepts are being followed and lived. I do still have my struggles and stubborn habits, but I'm working on them. As I decrease, God increases, and I hope He considers me. Well, as we decrease, He increases. Isn't that really the great goal from John 3:30? So thanks for sharing, Priscilla. Here's another note from Dana. I pray for the many languages your ministry reaches, some in places that seem unreachable. I'm sometimes ashamed that we here in America take for granted the freedom we have to listen to biblical teaching compared to the hardships so many suffer for their faith in other parts of the world. Yet we are all, as believers in Jesus, headed for a place where there will be no more suffering, no more sorrow, no more tears. What a day of rejoicing it'll be to see Jesus and to meet those whose stories we have read and been blessed by in the World Prayer Team. Thank you for your faithfulness in bringing the precious Word of God, His wonderful grace and salvation, to so many. Well, thank you, Dana. Thanks for your heart for God's people and your partnership in prayer with us. Well, you know, the World Prayer Team continues to travel and pray around the globe every day this week. You can sign up yourself at ttb.org to join Dana and me and thousands of others as we praise God and pray that His whole Word would reach His whole world. And don't forget, we'd love to hear from you too. So why don't you tell us how God's Word is shaping the way you see Him, the way you see yourself, and how you're sharing what you're learning with others. 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And now let's pray as we begin our study together. Heavenly Father, would You use Your Word to touch hearts and then stir faith in us as we listen and help us to trust You like Joseph, even when we can't see the purpose or the plan. In Jesus' name, amen. We're off to Genesis 41 as we go through the Bible with Dr. J. Vernon McGee.
1: Now we are coming to this 41st chapter, and last time we left poor Joseph down in jail, forgotten, forlorn, forsaken. Poor boy, he's in a bad, bad way. And yet, all of this is happening to him for God's purpose in his life. And this boy could recognize that. And if you and I could only recognize that today, it would give us a different outlook on life, I'm sure. Now, in chapter 41, though, we're going to see Joseph is released from prison when he interprets the dreams of Pharaoh. And then Pharaoh makes him overseer of the entire land of Egypt. And then he marries Asenath, the daughter of the priest of On, who bears him Manasseh and Ephraim. Now, this is a story here from rags to riches. I do not suppose that any Horatio Alger story is more thrilling than this episode in the life of Joseph. And now when we get to this chapter, we can certainly see clearly the hand of God in his life. Now, Joseph was conscious of this in the days of adversity, and it developed in him many virtues which are the fruit of the Spirit. And one of these that we mentioned before is patience. Tribulation or trouble worketh patience. Well, that was demonstrated in the life of Joseph. We find that this boy now is brought into the presence of Pharaoh, the Gentile king, just as later on Daniel is brought in before Nebuchadnezzar, both of them to interpret dreams. Now, what purpose of God now is going to be accomplished by the famine? The famine comes to the world. Anybody say, well, what good could there be in that? Well, there's good in it, friends. God accomplished a very real purpose, and that was to get that family out of the land of Canaan down in Egypt and place them in the land of Goshen. That's one of the things. And I'm sure that in the lives of other people of that day, the hand of God was evident. And I think this is a chapter that you ought to read rather carefully, chapter 41 of Genesis, and note in the many ways in which Joseph is actually like the Lord Jesus Christ. Now, we are going to be making that comparison from time to time. We won't have time, I'm sure, to do it today, but it certainly is something to recognize here and something for us to pay attention to. Now, poor Joseph, we left him in jail last time, forgotten. Let's see what takes place. And it came to pass after these things that the butler of the king of Egypt and his baker had offended their lord, the king of Egypt. Now, that is back in chapter 40. And you remember, the butler was put in jail. Then Joseph interpreted their dreams. For the baker, it wasn't good. He was taken out and hanged. But the butler was restored to his position. And Joseph had begged him to remember him, and he hadn't. Now, chapter 41, verse 1. It came to pass at the end of 2 full years, that Pharaoh dreamed, and behold, he stood by the river. Now, here is the dream of Pharaoh, and he dreams by the river. And it's, remember, 2 years after the last chapter, which means Joseph has spent 2 years almost in solitary, just waiting there for something to happen, and so far it hadn't happened. Now, Pharaoh has a dream. And behold, there came up out of the river 7 well-favored kine and fat-fleshed, and they fed in a meadow. And behold, 7 other kine came up after them out of the river, ill-favored and lean-fleshed, and stood by the other kine from the brink of the river. Kine are cows, and that's what we're talking now about, cattle. There were 7 that were very well-fed, fine-looking cattle, and the others, they were really skinny cattle. They certainly were not very well fed. And Pharaoh woke up, and what did it mean? He didn't have the interpretation, but nobody could help him that day, and so the very next night, verse 5 now, and he slept and dreamed the second time. And behold, 7 ears of corn came up upon one stalk, rank and good. By the way, that's a whole lot of corn on one stalk, too. The section of the country I came from, if you got 2 ears, you'd be doing well. And here, why, there's 7. Now, verse 6, and behold, 7 thin ears, and blasted with the east wind, sprung up after them. And this would be more like it. And in my country, only wouldn't be 7. It'd be 2 pretty thin-looking ears. Verse 7 now, and the 7 thin ears devoured the 7 rank and full ears. And Pharaoh awoke, and behold, was a dream. It came to pass in the morning that his spirit was troubled, and he sent and called for all the magicians of Egypt and all the wise men thereof, and Pharaoh told them his dream. But there was none that could interpret them unto Pharaoh. And the butler was standing there. You know, that was his place before Pharaoh, to get him anything that he wanted. And all of a sudden, the wise men are brought in, and Pharaoh says, I've had this dream. Could you tell me the meaning of it? Seven fat cattle, seven lean cattle, seven full ears of corn, seven lean ears of corn. What is it all about? Well, these wise men said, well, that gets us. We don't have the interpretation for that one. Verse 9. Then spake the chief butler unto Pharaoh, saying, I do remember my faults this day. And I'd call it a little more than a fault. It's a sin for him to have done what he did. But you see, all of this is in the providence of God. These are what you call the fortuitous concurrence of circumstance. These are the things that happen. It's difficult for us to understand at times. And why did they happen? Well, they happened for a purpose. And now the chief butler says, oh, I just remember. I promised that young fellow down there in the prison that I would speak to you. And by the way, Pharaoh, he can interpret dreams. Now he tells Pharaoh his experience. Verse 10, Pharaoh was wroth with his servants, put me in ward in the captain of the guard's house, both me and the chief baker. And we dreamed a dream in one night, I and he. We dreamed each man according to the interpretation of his dream. And there was there with us a young man, a Hebrew servant to the captain of the guard, and we told him, and he interpreted to us our dreams, to each man according to his dream he did interpret. And it came to pass, as he interpreted to us, so it was. Me he restored unto mine office, and him he hanged. Then Pharaoh sent and called Joseph. He said, well, we've tried everybody else around here, and if that young man that's in prison that you'd forgotten about was so good at interpreting your dream and that of the baker, well, let's have him in here, because I'm of the opinion that this dream was something very significant. Then Pharaoh sent and called Joseph, and they brought him hastily out of the dungeon, and he shaved himself and changed his raiment and came in unto Pharaoh. Now, he shaved himself. You must remember that these people were not shaving in that day. This boy, Joseph, looked like a hippie type down there in prison, not shaved. But have you ever noticed all of the statues and paintings of the Egyptians? Clean-shaven people. They have a little goatee, many of the rulers, and that goatee was there. Actually, it was put on old King Tut. He couldn't grow one. It was just put there because it added dignity to the position of the ruler. But actually, they were clean-shaven people. And in this is a tremendous message, by the way. This man is lifted up out of prison. He's shaved now. A new life is before him. He's raised up. Resurrection is here. Now he goes to the Gentile. What a tremendous picture we have here. Now will you notice, and Pharaoh said unto Joseph, I've dreamed a dream, and there's none that can interpret it. And I've heard say of thee that thou canst understand a dream to interpret it. Now listen to Joseph again. And Joseph answered Pharaoh, saying, it's not in me. He makes it clear. God shall give Pharaoh an answer of peace. In other words, from Joseph's viewpoint, God must receive the glory. And again, I come back to that. I said it the other day. The child of God in his life should be very careful that God gets the glory for any accomplishment or anything that he does. If you and I do anything, friends, and we're the ones that are doing it, it's of the flesh. And believe me, it's not pretty. And one thing is for sure, God won't accept it. But if you and I are doing anything that's accomplishing anything at all, it's because God is doing it. And in this particular case, Joseph says, it's not in me, I can't interpret it, but God shall give Pharaoh an answer of peace. And Pharaoh said unto Joseph, in my dream, behold, I stood on the bank of the river, and behold, I came up out of the river seven kine. And here we go with that dream again. We've already heard it. Will you notice verse 21? And when they'd eaten them up, it could not be known that they had eaten them, but they were still ill-favored as at the beginning. So I awoke. And I saw in my dream, and behold, 7 ears came up in one stalk, full and good. Now, that's the dream about the ears of corn. Actually, there are two dreams here, two separate parts of probably just one dream. It's treated, by the way, as one dream. Now, verse 25. And Joseph said unto Pharaoh, the dream of Pharaoh is one. God hath showed Pharaoh what he's about to do. Now, number one, the dream is one dream. Not two separate things, but one thing. Both speak of the same thing. And the fact it's repeated adds to the importance of it and the significance of it. And that's very important to see. And the reason that God has given it to Pharaoh is to let him know what he's about to do. Now, what does it mean? Here's the interpretation. Verse 26 now of the 41st chapter of Genesis. The seven good kine are 7 years, and the seven good ears are 7 years. The dream is one. And the seven thin and ill-favored kine that came up after then are 7 years. And the seven empty ears, blasted with the east wind, shall be 7 years of famine. This is the thing which I have spoken unto Pharaoh. What God is about to do, he showeth unto Pharaoh. Behold, there come 7 years of great plenty throughout all the land of Egypt. And there shall arise after them 7 years of famine, and all the plenty shall be forgotten in the land of Egypt. And the famine shall consume the land, and the plenty shall not be known in the land by reason of that famine following, for it shall be very grievous. Now, will you notice, this is a prediction. There's to be 7 years of plenty, and then there's to be 7 years of famine. Verse 32, and for that the dream was doubled unto Pharaoh twice. It is because the thing is established by God, and God will shortly bring it to pass. This is something that is important, and God wanted Pharaoh to know about it. Now, here is the advice of Joseph to Pharaoh. Now, therefore, let Pharaoh look out a man, discreet and wise. Set him over the land of Egypt. Let Pharaoh do this, and let him appoint officers over the land, take up the fifth part of the land of Egypt in the seven plenteous years. Let them gather all the food of those good years that come, lay up corn under the hand of Pharaoh, and let them keep food in the cities. In other words, Pharaoh's going to get all the surplus now. It'll be 7 years of plenty, and all of that is to be stored. That is at least the advice of Joseph. And that food shall be for store to the land against the 7 years of famine, which shall be in the land of Egypt, that the land perish not through the famine. And the thing was good in the eyes of Pharaoh, and in the eyes of all his servants. And Pharaoh said unto his servants, can we find such a one, as this is a man in whom the Spirit of God is? And Pharaoh said unto Joseph, forasmuch as God hath showed thee all this, there is none so discreet and wise as thou art. Thou shalt be over my house, and according unto thy word shall all my people be ruled. Only in the throne will I be greater than thou. And Pharaoh said unto Joseph, see, I have set thee over all the land of Egypt. Now, notice this and the significance of it. To begin with, this boy had been in the back of the prison, forgotten, forsaken, forlorn. Now he's brought out at the psychological moment because nobody can interpret the dream of Pharaoh. He does. And not only does he interpret it, Joseph, probably in his enthusiasm, and he was a man of ability, he makes the suggestion of what he's to do. And I think God was leading him in all of this. That in the 7 years of plenty, all of the food stuff is to be collected. The surplus is to be stored away. The grain is to be put away so that when the famine comes, they'll be prepared for it. Now, it was a worldwide famine and severe because it even affected the land of Egypt. Now, Egypt is irrigated. The upper Nile, the Blue Nile, comes down from Central Africa. Frankly, it's what Egypt depends on. They get just about an inch of rainfall a year in a good year. Well, boy, it's famine all the time as far as rainfall is concerned. But you see, the irrigation overflows the land, still does it. And it brings down not only water to water the land, but it also brings down a sediment that fertilizes the land. It does a twofold job. And now even Egypt was to be affected, so that there would be 7 years of famine in which the land of Egypt would be affected in a very definite way. Now, as Pharaoh listens to this,

0: Now, who could take over better than Joseph? And Pharaoh recognizes he's a man of ability. Now, don't you see God had been training him in the home of Potiphar? You wonder, well, why in the world did God permit him to go into that home? Well, he had quite a bit of training in the home of Potiphar, having charge of everything there. Now he's going to have charge of everything in the land of Egypt. This is a tremendous thing that's taking place, you see, in his life. Here he is next to Pharaoh, all the way from the back of the jail to the throne next to Pharaoh. I'm reading now verse 42. And Pharaoh took off his ring from his hand, put it upon Joseph's hand. And by the way, that ring had a signet on it, and you put that down in wax. That's just same as Pharaoh signing it, by the way. That's what he's doing. He's making him his agent. And he put upon Joseph's hand and arrayed him in vestures of fine linen, put a gold chain about his neck, and he made him to ride in the second chariot which he had. And they cried before him, bow the knee, and he made him ruler over all the land of Egypt. And Pharaoh said unto Joseph, I am Pharaoh, and without thee shall no man lift up his hand or foot in all the land of Egypt. And Pharaoh called Joseph's name Zaphnath-Paaneah. Now, friends, I like Joe better than I like Zaphnath-Paaneah. That was the name that Pharaoh gave to him. It's a Coptic name, which means revealer of secret things. And he also gave him to wife Asenath, the daughter of Potiphar, a priest of On. And Joseph went out over all the land of Egypt. And this man now assumes this tremendous position. Now notice the age of this man, because it's interesting. Joseph was 30 years old when he stood before Pharaoh, king of Egypt. And Joseph went out from the presence of Pharaoh and went throughout the land of Egypt. You see, he'd been in the land of Egypt now 13 years. Two of those years had been in that prison, that is, after the episode with the butler and the baker. So he might have been there a couple years before. So you see, he'd been in the house of Potiphar for maybe almost 10 years. This gives you some conception of how the time had been divided there in the land of Egypt. But we're going to have to leave off there, and we'll pick up this story of Joseph and how God is moving in this man's life. And he wants to move in your life, friends, in just the same way. And so until next time, may the Lord richly bless you, my beloved.
1: 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Our journey through Genesis continues in chapters 41 and 42. Read ahead and watch how God prepares Joseph and us for the adventures still to come. I'm Steve Schwetz, and as always, I'll be holding open the doors of the Bible Bus and saving a seat just for you next time.

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1: This is Tamaya J reminding you that even through every trial, God is still working it out for your good. Romans 8:28 says, "And we know that God causes everything to work together for the good of those who love God and are called according to his purpose for them." All right, y'all, keep it locked. We got more great music on the way right here on Never Miss the Beat. I'm Tamaya J.
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9: People have started using AI for all sorts of things, but I cannot think of an area where the stakes are higher than your health. First of all, I'll tell you this. I know doctors who have cracked some seemingly impossible cases with the help of AI, so it can be a powerful tool. But AI can also hallucinate, provide bad advice, and be just as confident when it does that. If you do decide to plug any personal medical information into one of these chatbots, you should know that while the companies that created them have robust privacy protections in place, they are not bound by HIPAA, like your healthcare provider is. Whatever the advice presented to you, take it with a degree of healthy skepticism. Always get a second opinion. And remember, if you ever experience concerning symptoms, skip the AI consult and head straight to the ER. I'm Dr. Sanjay Gupta, helping you live a better life.
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0: wish I had a witness tonight. Can I ask y'all one question? The question is simply this: what did he see?
1: He saw the man.
0: I can't get no help up in here, because there are some folk in here that people have wrote you off, said you would never amount to anything, said that you would never end up being anywhere. But my